0: The fabulous Aretha Franklin and Annie Lennox from the Eurythmics with Sisters doing it for themselves. And the reason I played that is in relation to the first interview that I have coming up this evening. But before we get on to that, just a few community notices here for you. Tuned in to Paikokoriki FM 88.2. Our weekly Thursday night social Paikokoriki Table Tennis Club, or the Ping Pong Paikokoriki, who I have interviewed on the show before, 7:30pm to 9:30pm every Thursday, and then Tai Chi in the Memorial Hall every Friday morning from 9:30am to 11am. Winter Warmer Gatherings is happening on Fridays, this Friday the 14th of August at 2pm to 3:30pm at St Peter's Village Hall, and this week they are discussing Staying Connected as We Age. Guest speaker is Rhonda Pritchard, Love Later in Life, and no, it is not an introduction to Tinder. The discussion is Expecting Change as You Age. Are you and your house prepared for changes as you age? So that's happening at St Peter's Hall this Friday between 2 and 3:30pm. And what else do we have? And of course, on Saturdays, we have the Paikokoriki Tool Library, which operates from the Scout Hall, and that's 9am to 12pm. Alrighty, so now I am going to bring in two lovely ladies, the owners, joint owners of Beach Road Deli, Izzy and Hope. And had a bit of a chat to them, or having a bit of a chat to them, about what the world of small business is like at the moment, which is quite timely, really, considering some announcements that have been made recently, and also some exciting things they've got coming up in the very near future. So I'm just going to get this ready to go, and then we will be able to hear from them. Righty, so in the studio with me tonight, I have Izzy. Hi, Izzy.
1: Hello.
0: And Hope.
2: Hi.
0: Hi, Hope. And you'll probably recognise those names as being the fabulous owners of Beach Road Deli. So the reason we've got Izzy and Hope in today is it's been a couple of years since you've been on air having a chat. Yes. And we thought it would be nice to check in with you because, in all honesty, the last couple of years have been pretty tough, especially for small businesses, and we really just want to get a perspective of, A, you two as a small business. I know you have whānau as well, so how the last couple of years have been around that, and then the other thing is to just talk about what you're kind of hoping the future might hold, particularly if, well, when after the elections, if there's a new government, or even if there's the same government, what kind of expectations you would have as locals and as local business owners. So who wants to go first?
2: I'll go first.
0: There you go, Hope.
2: Okay, so we have noticed a huge shift within our business and the cost of living. I think people are more conscious with their spending now,
0: yeah,
2: and we've had to adjust a lot to that. The first few years, we overcame some really tough challenges. We had Transmission Gully, we had a new business going next door, but honestly, last year was probably the toughest year for us. We had to make some huge changes. It made us really go through all of our processes, all of our suppliers, just to stay afloat, really. Yeah. It was hard, but it was good in the end, because now this year, going into winter, we know what we need. We know how to do it differently, and we feel a bit more confident. Last year, we didn't have the confidence, and hospitality was a really scary place to be. Yeah. Yeah.
0: So I've spoken to a couple of small business people, and some who made the mad, rash decision to start a new business in COVID, but they actually said the same kind of thing. Like, the last 2 years, particularly last year, was even harder than starting then.
1: Yeah, I think when we first took over the business, our first week, it was the introduction to the traffic light system. So the passports and all that kind of thing. But yeah, that seems easy compared to what kind of what you went through last winter.
2: Yeah. And it's really hard if you get a little bit behind. But there's also nothing you can do. Because if the people aren't coming in and no one's spending any money, there's not much else really you can do. You can go like hard on your social media, you can try get catering jobs, but no one was spending anything. And the cost of everything kept going up. So it was just a lose-lose situation, really.
1: And we still had a responsibility to pay our staff and give them the hours that they needed as well. So that
3: they could live.
1: Yeah, and I feel like Hope and I kind of had to take a bit of a sacrifice of our hours to give to them.
3: That's pretty awesome, though. You wouldn't find a lot of businesses. And possibly do you think it's because not only are you a smaller business, but you are from the village and a lot of the staff you employ are also from the village, so you all know each other.
1: Yeah.
3: You're a community.
1: Really tight-knit whānau here.
3: Yeah.
2: Yeah, I think we sort of knew we would be okay, but I wouldn't want our staff to not feel supported and to go home being like, how am I going to pay for kindy, or how am I going to pay my rent? You know, I'm not getting much hours. So we sort of stepped back a little bit.
3: Yeah.
2: Yeah.
3: And you two both, do you have family of your own as well?
1: I do. I have a 2-year-old.
3: Is he a 2-year-old? Yeah. Excellent.
2: No, not me. Not yet.
3: No. It's in the plans.
2: It is in the plans.
3: So if you have a 2-year-old, that means you also had a baby during this period of time of owning this business.
1: Yeah.
3: Wow. That's pretty impressive. But obviously you two work really well together. So I'm assuming it wasn't too much of a hassle for anybody to keep going.
1: Yeah, I think I have a lot of admiration for Hope for taking over my part while I was on mat leave.
3: Yeah.
1: And I really appreciated that. Aww, that made me feel really good.
2: We actually were just talking about this before. Mm. We were comparing, you know, if you had the option to stay at home, would you? And what would that sort of look like? But I think it made us grateful for the position that we're in and the flexibility that we have.
3: Yes, right.
2: Obviously, like, I would really like to have children, and I feel confident doing that. I don't feel like I'm going to lose my job it's going to be
3: you're going to be able to make it work.
2: And same with Izzy, you know,
1: like when I returned to work, I was able to do 2 days a week. You know, I wasn't just shoved back into full time. And I think that's quite important. If you've had 6 months off,
3: you've
1: got to kind of ease yourself in. We managed to be able to do that between us.
3: Nice.
2: Yeah. We also have an amazing team, and we have people that have been here longer than us.
3: Right. So they were here with the original owners.
2: Yeah. So they were here, and they're really great. They do help with everything. But yeah, it's not... You don't ever fully stop working. We've got to be in comms all the time with everything. Yep. But I do feel lucky the position that we're in, because you do have some flexibility.
3: Yeah.
2: And you're always guaranteed your job back.
1: Yeah. So,
2: you know?
3: Exactly. So that's the last year has been tough, but you also learned a lot of lessons last year, because obviously these things go in cycles. Have you two, so obviously I don't know your backstory very well, have you two run businesses before?
1: No.
3: Okay, cool.
2: We
1: had worked together at the same business.
3: You haven't run one together.
1: No.
3: So you're aware that, you know, you have troughs and lows and highs and that, and so you've probably dealt with one of the worst lows. So kind of what's your... I mean, as you said, you already kind of got some ideas and things in place to do this winter.
2: Mm-hmm.
3: What kind of things are you sort of hoping to do as time goes on? What improvements are you looking for?
1: Within the business?
3: We're starting within the business, and then maybe within the village itself, so that people can keep engaging with your business.
1: I think coming into this winter, we're conscious of staying afloat, like Hope said. So we are in the process of running some more deals,
3: right?
1: Because we know specials get people in, especially in the weekdays where it's a little bit more quiet.
3: Yeah, because people have gone into town for work or whatever.
1: Yeah. And we kind of find when it's colder, people tend to stay at home.
3: Yeah.
2: Although one of the things that we did last year was that we unfortunately had to stop doing our Friday night pizza service,
3: right?
2: Which has been going on forever, like 20 years since the deli's been going, and that was a really tough decision for us. It was a tough decision. We're feeling like we're not going to have to do that this year, and we've sort of spun it on its head and been like, how can we get more people dining in? We're mainly takeaway based, but we're going to try and create the vibe here.
3: Yes.
2: We're going to have desserts, we're going to have some candles and try and get people in at nighttime on Friday. So I think that's one of the things that we're doing that will help us get through, and also so good for the community as well. And then they're like, I can actually go down there and sit, or I can bring my family down, you know, rather than just grab and go.
3: Yeah. So keep an eye on your socials then, because more information will be coming. Excellent. And in terms of how you feel the villages at the moment, like it always is a really thriving environment. But do you feel like not only yourselves, but you've noticed it with some of the other businesses around as well?
1: Yeah, it does feel like it's buzzing. Definitely in the weekends, we notice, which is great.
2: Yeah, it's sort of bittersweet sometimes because no one can find a park. And they want to come down, you know. But the village on a sunny day when the market's going, or there's an event on, or even just Saturday if it's nice weather, it is humming down here.
3: Yeah.
2: And we have so many people that are like, oh, I love it, but there's never any tables or there's never any parks. And so it's a good indicator that the village is
3: still vibing.
2: Still vibing, still thriving. But yeah, sometimes you feel like people are missing out slightly just because it is so busy.
3: Yeah.
2: It's not really the worst problem to
3: have, absolutely.
2: Yeah, but it's also sort of bittersweet in that sense.
3: And plus they're locals too, so if they really wanted to, they could pop in on any other day that you're open.
2: Exactly.
3: So was there anything else you wanted to kind of talk about in terms of the business itself? Pretty much covered everything, we think.
2: I think so. Yeah, I guess one thing that we've also been talking about is how this place has become a hub, and it's so much more than just the transactions.
1: Mm.
2: It's about community, the relationships, that, you know, you
1: watching
2: see families
1: growing.
3: That's pretty cool.
2: It's really cool, and I think the first few years you are very focused on the selling side of things.
3: Yeah.
1: And just trying to keep the goodwill,
2: happening. And then it kind of switches, and you just become so happy in this like little love bubble of what you've created. And it's just, it's just really nice feeling. You've got great staff, we're flowing, we're working well together, and we have great customers.
3: Cool.
2: It's just, you can't really beat that feeling.
1: Nice. Yeah. And also, it's going to be our 5th birthday in November.
2: Oh, yeah, that's something we could talk about. Yeah.
1: Which is huge. And
3: that
1: I feel like
3: so cool.
1: Hope and I have been reflecting a lot about how proud we are as young women business owners.
3: Absolutely. Oh, that sounds like another interview.
2: Because everyone says, you know, all the businesses fail before their 5 years. So if you get to that 5 year mark, you've done it.
3: Yeah.
2: And we're getting really close to that.
3: Yeah.
2: And we're starting to plan our 5th birthday and what we're going to do for the community. And we're going to have a little event down here. So keep an eye out for that.
1: Yeah.
2: But
3: excellent.
2: Yeah,
3: that's
2: been a big goal for us, and it's getting closer, and it's making us feel good.
3: Nice.
2: Yeah.
3: That is so cool. Yeah. I love that. Was there anything else you wanted to add into that, Izzy, or you feel like we've pretty much covered it?
1: Yeah, I feel like we've covered it.
3: Cool. Awesome. Thank you so much, ladies, and I will definitely get in touch with you a little bit closer to November so that we can talk about what exciting things might be happening.
2: I feel like there's like a lot more we could talk about as well.
3: Yeah. Absolutely. All right, ladies, thank you so much.
2: Thank you.
3: Look forward to chatting to you again.
1: Cool. You too.
2: Thanks, Nikki. Thanks.

fabulous Christine Aguilera. I can never say her name properly. With a beautiful, and before that we had a little bit of Brave from Sarah Bareilles, and they followed on from my fabulous interview with Hope and Izzy from Beach Road Deli. And yeah, such awesome young woman who are running an amazing business and are very, very much engaged with the Paikokariki village community. Alrighty, you're tuned in to Paikokariki 88.2 FM. I'm going to read you a few more community notices because we've got a few more things coming up, both regular and one-offs that you may well be interested in. So regular catch-ups, digital seniors every Tuesday, 12:30 PM to 2:30 PM at the Bowling Club on Wellington Road. Basically, free one-on-one support with technical devices for seniors in the Paikokariki Village community, and that comes courtesy of the Kapiti Coast District Council. And the other thing is the community board meeting. So the Paikokariki community board meeting is happening on the 18th of August, which is Tuesday week, and it goes from 7 PM to 9 PM. All right, let's get back into the interview, shall we? So I'm going to play a wee song first before I play the next interview, just to give you a hint of what the next interview's about. I'm going to be chatting to one of the members of a band called The Zimmermans, who make an annual pilgrimage to the Kapiti Coast, particularly to St. Peter's Hall, because they love playing here. So just to give you kind of a hint of what The Zimmermans may be all about, it's a little number from David Bowen.

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1: So with me in the studio now, I have Chris Nicol. Now, that may not be a name that you listeners recognise immediately, but you will recognise the name of his band, the Zimmermans. Hi, Chris.
2: Hi.
1: So, Chris, the Zimmermans, it's the return of the Zimmermans. They're back at St. Peter's Village Hall for your annual visit to the Kapiti Coast on August the 23rd, so just a few weeks away. The Zimmermans, for anybody who doesn't know, do you want to tell me a little bit about who you are?
2: Sure. We probably formed about maybe 6 years ago, just before COVID ran amok. And,
1: as you do.
2: Well, exactly.
1: How many people tried new adventures and then COVID happened?
2: That's right. Yeah. Well, it seemed like a good idea at the time. A mate of mine who'd been playing in bands together for about 20 years, and I said to Patty, why don't we form a band and do not covers of Bob Dylan songs, because, of course, Bob Dylan's surname is Zimmerman, Robert Zimmerman, but reinterpret them for a contemporary kind of audience. Sometimes they may sound very like Dylan's version, sometimes they won't.
1: Right.
2: We'll wait and see. And he thought that was a good idea, and we thought maybe, you know, we'd get a quartet together. And I said, yeah, maybe a quartet. But what I had in my head was, because I'm an alto sax player, and
1: yep.
2: I sing,
1: yep.
2: and...

0: would be to have a horn section rather than just me. So,
1: wow.
0: Let's maybe get two or three and a couple of, background singers, because that adds depth to it. And
1: exactly. Really, and he always had those. Well, not always, but for a lot of his songs, particularly often. When he was performing.
0: Yeah, quite often. Yeah. That's right. The first time I saw him actually in Melbourne in 1968.
1: He's not showing his age at all. He was like two.
0: That's right. It was a Budokan tour, and he had, this kind of band, had three background singers, big horn section.
1: Nice.
0: So we ended up with that kind of sound, a couple of guitarists, great keyboard player, and a bassist and drummer who we've worked with quite a lot in the past, and the Zimmermans were born. And in a way, the timing, which, with COVID, you could have said was disastrous, but actually about our second gig was when there was, Wellington must have just come out of a lockdown or been preparing to go into it, because people hadn't seen any live music.
1: And loud live music.
0: So we were playing Meow in Wellington.
1: Oh, that's such an awesome venue.
0: Suddenly, we were in the green room just getting a bit nervous, as you do. And I was thinking, if we get 100 people, that'd be fantastic. Wouldn't that be great? Well, about 250 people turned up.
1: Wow.
0: And we had just a ball, of course. Yeah. And that gave us a kind of a grounding audience in Wellington.
1: Right.
0: Which is good. And then we thought, well, we need to, actually a couple of things. You can't play the same show in Wellington five times and expect everyone to come.
1: Right, so, exactly.
0: So, and we knew that St. Peter's in Pakakariki was a great place to play. Yeah. And a couple of us have played there with other bands in the past. So we thought, let's try it out. And again, had a wonderful experience. So many people so keen to come, and not just come, but actually to have a really good time.
1: Mm-hmm. Yeah, they do like to dance, our Paikokoriki people.
0: Yeah, well, it was fantastic, actually. And again, a very big crowd. And, one of the things I notice is a lot of people know a lot of Dylan songs, and you get different types of people who come to Dylan shows. There are the kind of bobophiles who know every word. And, we normally do a two-hour set without a break. Just one.
1: Wow,
0: just the ones.
1: Just straight through.
0: Yeah. And that's, about 22 songs. And Patty and I do, well, between us, we share the main lead vocals. A couple of other people get a look in, but only a glimpse.
1: Because it's all about you and Patty, right?
0: In the end. So you have to, you're memorizing maybe 10 songs, which you've got anywhere between 3 and 15 verses,
1: Yeah.
0: So it's a very good, I think it'll keep dementia at bay for me.
1: Chris recommends, if you are concerned about your memory capabilities, that you need to be part of a band that has songs that could have anything between 3 and 15 verses.
0: I'm sure it does me no harm.
1: Absolutely. I have no doubt about that. Being a theatre chick myself.
0: Right.
1: And,
0: you know how it goes.
1: Yeah.
0: So, I mean, you read out that little comment about our annual pilgrimage to Pakakariki. Well, it's true now. This is certainly the fourth, if not the fifth time.
1: Wow. So pretty much not long after you guys kind of formed this particular band.
0: Up the road, yeah.
1: Excellent. And so are all of you in the band from the Wellington area?
0: Alan Galloway, who plays
1: the
0: guitar, he's an integral part of the sound. He lives in Plymouth.
1: Mm-hmm.
0: Jeremy Winter and bassist, who's the keyboard player, and Murray Costello, the bass guitarist, are from Eastbourne.
1: Oh, okay.
0: The horn section, drifts a little bit. I think for this particular gig, we've got a couple of, it'll be their first gig with us.
1: A
0: young tenor player, Evie, who's terrific. A jazz tenor saxophone player, really, really good.
1: Nice.
0: And Ferdinand, who's playing trombone with us, it's his first gig, as well as Miro Holland, who's just an excellent trumpet player. And they're all, they're all in their early 20s.
1: Right. Oh, so good. Mm, yeah. So you've got this real mix.
0: Just old buggers.
1: But so do they know Bob Dylan?
0: Miro was aware of it because his parents were, brought him up properly. and actually his brother, Lewis, played with us too for a long time, but then he went to he went to Amsterdam to study jazz over there.
1: Right.
0: So, so yeah, they're aware of it. They don't, you know, for a lot of us, people who are my age, Dylan was kind of a formative sound.
1: Yes.
0: And lyrically was so important.
1: Yeah.
0: So, you know, I don't think they experienced the impressionistic power that we all felt in the 60s and 70s.
1: They're listening to the lyrics as a song, not as this is a time, and this is a time that I'm a young person in.
0: Yeah, yeah, I think that's right. The zeitgeist of Dylan in the 70s and the 60s was huge.
1: Yeah.
0: And, of course, Dylan, being Dylan, continued to migrate that zeitgeist.
1: All the way through.
0: Yeah, and even now, you know, he's, well, in a funny kind of way, he plays into the Americana thing so deeply now, which is still pretty rich and redolent for the United States in the 20s. So it's a very interesting thing. So anyway, they get on board with it very quickly.
1: Nice.
0: And of course, you tell them, or you know, of course, that he's got a Nobel Prize for Literature, right? Which, you know, blows them away, really. Yeah, first of all, he's a rock musician or a jazz musician or a folk musician or a gospel musician or whatever.
1: Yeah, he did not let genres define him, did he?
0: Absolutely. And it's one of the things we try and do in the show is
1: to
0: reflect a whole lot of that diversity, actually,
1: which
0: is a really, really great thing. So I'm really, I mean, I love the way that the younger members of the band embrace what we're trying to do.
1: Nice.
0: And, of course, we all, the older ones of us, and more than half of us are probably the older ones, it's great to be able to take these really good songs, because that's one of the things that always strikes me about Dylan. The songs are so good.
1: Mm-hmm.
0: You take them and you perform them in ways that work for you.
1: Yep.
0: And Dylan himself tends to rearrange them from gig to gig anyway, and change the lyrics from gig to gig. Yeah, which can be upsetting for some people who really like the lyrics he had before.
1: Who are getting ready to like sing word for word, and then he goes and changes
0: That's
1: it.
0: That's right.
1: Rude. Yeah. So he still performs?
0: He's still performing.
1: And he's 80.
0: 85 this year.
1: Wow.
0: Yeah, which is pretty extraordinary. And he's been on what he calls the endless tour for the last, 20 years. And there is talk that I saw on Facebook, of all places, the suggestion that he was going to finish the endless tour soon. But this, first of all, that's on Facebook, so it's probably not true. and secondly, there's no indication that that's going to be the case. He's just taken on a new guitarist in his band who's a really high-level jazz guitarist.
1: Right.
0: And Dylan's shows are remarkably erratic. He can play like, you know, it's the most wonderful thing. If you're in the audience, it's the most wonderful thing in the world. When that first gig I went to in Melbourne, it was out an outside gig at the Maya Music Bowl, and it was pouring with rain, and there were thousands of people there, and you couldn't tell the raindrops from the tears. And the show was complete. You know, we were all ecstatic. The Messiah had come. You know,
1: exactly.
0: And yet, I remember going to one maybe 10 years ago now at the TSB Centre in Wellington. It was just a truly awful show. Nobody seemed to care about the sounds, which can be beautiful, the TSB Centre, but it can be dreadful.
1: Mm-hmm.
0: Yeah, this was dreadful. And Dylan didn't seem very interested.
1: Right.
0: But then I've seen him since then and before then playing in New Zealand, where he's just, you know, been...
1: completely engaged.
0: Absolutely.
1: Yeah, yeah.
0: We are always engaged, I have to say.
1: Oh, yeah. So, so the Zimmermans.
0: Yeah, the Zimmermans are right
1: always
0: there.
1: Engaged. Right. And so it's a 10-piece band coming this time.
0: Yep.
1: As you said, you've kind of enhanced the brass section, got some younger people coming in. But all of you also do other.
0: Yeah, got other
1: performing
0: music,
1: as well.
0: Musical strands as well.
1: So, how do you make bringing this together, like practice and all that kind of stuff, how do you make that happen?
0: I do a lot of whip cracking.
1: Do you know what, people? Chris does not come across to me at all as a whip cracker, but I'll take his word for it.
0: No animals were hurt in the learning of these songs. We're pretty good because the band knows we need to have, you know, so much work done before a gig if we're going to carry it off. We're all serious enough about the sound we get that we don't want to go in and make a mess.
1: Yeah.
0: You know, and of course people paid good money to come here. So we got a responsibility to them as well.
1: Yeah, absolutely.
0: So
1: and Pai Kakariki people are not slow to let you know if they're not impressed.
0: I wouldn't be able to tell you that, of course.
1: Of course, because you've never had that happen.
0: Experience,
1: because they love you guys.
0: No, they've been pretty neat, I must say.
1: Yeah.
0: You know, really,
1: that is awesome.
0: We really treasure that gig that we have, usually between June and August. We're here sometime in the winter.
1: Cool.
0: And
1: perfect excuse to get out of the house and go and have a boogie.
0: Yeah, absolutely. Brilliant. Absolutely. And it's you know, technically a sit down gig, but there's always room to dance. And there needs to be, because, you know, once you start tearing into some of these songs,
1: some of the bigger ones,
0: we play some of the slower songs as well, of course. And we try and draw from, you know, the folk tradition, the gospel stuff, the bluesy stuff, the rock stuff, and mix them up and then rearrange some of them as well quite a lot.
1: Yeah.
0: It's interesting the way that works. You know, most people, a lot of people don't realise that songs they know and like are actually written by Dylan if they're performed by somebody else.
1: Exactly, because he wasn't just a songwriter for himself.
0: No, people pick them up and
1: do
0: huge things with them.
1: And
0: a song like All Along the Watchtower, which a lot of people think of as a Hendrix song.
1: Yeah.
0: In fact, when Dylan heard Hendrix's version, he was so knocked over by it that he changed his live version to match
1: Hendrix's version. Wow.
0: Yeah. So that's
1: amazing. That's great.
0: So we do Hendrix's version, but we add in horns with a sort of jazz horn solo at the end of the song.
1: Wow. That sounds so good. So getting to the finer details now. Mm. So as I said, it's August the 23rd, which is a Friday.
0: It's a Sunday.
1: Oh, Sunday. Yep. Oh, there you go. Sorry. Not looking at my calendar. August the 23rd, which is a Sunday. So that's just a couple of weeks away. And the show starts at 7:30 p.m.
0: Yep.
1: Tickets are available through Humanitix.
0: Yep.
1: But you will have some door sales as well.
0: Absolutely. Unless we sell out.
1: Yeah.
0: And, of course, I always hope we will. But, you know, I know there'll be some door sales.
1: Yeah.
0: And you know, if there's any way to get people inside the door, if they want to come, we're going to find a way to do that.
1: Absolutely. So do you guys have like a social media presence? You have a Facebook?
0: We've got a Facebook page. Yeah. Yep. So you can, you know.
1: Look up the Zimmermans.
0: Zimmermans New Zealand.
1: Because Zimmermans New Zealand. Oh, there is.
0: Bank of Zimmermans.
1: So Zimmermans New Zealand.
0: Yep.
1: If you, and is the Humanitix link on
0: Yes,
1: Facebook
0: it is.
1: Page?
0: There is a event thing there, an ad there that which has got the Humanitix tickets access. So
1: and what kind of price are we talking about, Chris?
0: $30 for early bird. Yep.
1: That's pretty good.
0: Yeah.
1: $30 for, you said 2 hours nonstop.
0: 2 hours for 10 people, you know.
1: Wow.
0: So that's cool.
1: That is brilliant. And if you want to know any more information about the Zimmermans, so you want to, maybe you're interested in having them come and perform at something you're doing. Chris is the man to get a hold of. Do you want to let people know the best ways to get a hold of you, Chris?
0: Best way, is probably the best way is just to email me.
1: Yep.
0: And Chris Nichol, that's CHRISNICHOL, at mixedmedia.net.nz.
1: Excellent. Well, thank you so much for coming in. I'm going to go check my diary. I am a little busy, but I'm sure by the sounds of things, this is something I should get along to. So appreciate you coming in, and all the best for the return of the Zimmermans.
0: Yeah, fantastic. Love to see you there. That'd be really great.
1: Thank you.
0: Thanks heaps.

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2: As the man said, you're tuned into Paikakariki FM 88.2. Nikki has brought you Te Pai tonight. We've had a little bit of Dylan and a little bit of some really tough wahine. Hope you've enjoyed my interviews with Hope and Izzy from Beach Road Deli. Looking forward to chatting to them again before the end of the year. And also with Chris Nicol, the Zimmermans, who they're not a cover band. They do their own interpretation of Bob Dylan songs, and as I said in the interview, they will be here on Sunday the 23rd of August. Check out Humanitics for tickets, $30, and basically you get 2 hours. Apparently they don't take a break, they just play for 2 whole hours. Alright, it's nearly time for me to sign off, but before I do, I've got to let you know about some exciting things that are happening. Straight after me, show. How cool is that? I hope you're really excited to tune in. We've got Pippi and Polly. God, how bad is that? I literally just asked them what their names were before they came in as a reminder. But, you know, my brain turned 60 last month, so their show is called Hoojinks. I don't actually know what it's about. So does one of you want to jump on the mic real quick and just introduce your show? Alrighty, which one? We'll look at, hang on, I find these really difficult to pick. Green. Oh, look, she went straight to the green one. I love this lady already.
3: I know what I'm doing.
2: So, Polly, isn't it?
3: Yes.
2: Yes. So, just a brief brief synopsis of what Hoojinks is all about.
3: Right, super brief.
2: Yep.
3: Girls in their mid-20s living in Wellington. Hoojinks are the funny little stories that we get up to and the funny little encounters we have and some good music.
2: Awesome. That sounds fabulous. So that's what you will be hearing after 7 o'clock tonight, guys. In the meantime, I'm going to end off with a song that was specially requested by Pippi. Well, the song, the artist was. I couldn't find the song she asked for, so I've gone with another one because I thought this sounded pretty cool as well. And that is People Have the Power by Patti Smith. So I'm just going to wind that up. And I will catch up with you guys next month. I will have Melody Willis, the Greens candidate for Kapiti, and I will be chatting to her. So keep an eye on the community page because I will be asking for questions.

0: Hello. Hi guys, so we're a bit late. We had a class thing and a fish tank thing. Yeah. So I'm Misha.
1: I'm Leah.
2: I'm Kellen.
3: I'm Zebby.
0: Yeah.
2: And we were playing football.
0: So we're gonna start it off with a song called Holiday by Green Day. Yeah. So,
4: yeah.
5: Can I go next?
0: Yeah. Play up.

0: Hey guys, sorry about that last part. That was just Kellen accidentally pressing it and taking it out. But yeah. So just having some like spelling difficulties.
1: T-E-A-C-H.
0: Yeah, so Zibby's gonna keep you entertained by talking about football.
2: What? Why? Why?
0: Okay, I guess not. I guess we're just gonna awkwardly sit in silence.
2: I don't know.
1: Oh yeah.
3: Hey my dudes, my name is Kellen. You heard me before. I am the ADHD of the group. Yeah, and I'm the, you know, the only chatty one of this whole entire place.
0: That's not true.
3: Okay, then chat. I'm joking.
0: I don't want to.
3: Yeah, what I thought.
0: Just because you said that.
3: No, so this next song, you know what? Let's talk about some football. How was the World Cup?
0: Did you guys like...
4: Okay, next song is called...
3: Okay, next song is called Low by whoever it is.
0: Okay, good night. Guys, three, two, one.
1: Good night.

0: Okay, guys, you might have heard Kellen's crazy singing.
1: Big booty, it's Mac.
0: Okay, anyway, next song is called...
1: No, we're talking.
0: Okay, we're talking.
1: We're going to talk.
0: I think we should play songs.
1: You know what I want to happen this summer?
0: What?
1: Is when I go to Rarotonga, I want to get Raro and Raro, because that will be just bussing. Do you know why? Because it's Raro. I love Raro so much.
0: I could just eat Raro
1: every day. Welcome to paradise.
0: Welcome to paradise. Bye, Green Day.
1: Bye.
0: Don't.

0: Hey guys, we're back.
1: Hello.
2: You might have heard some of Caitlin's beautiful remarks throughout that song.
1: Yep.
2: Yeah.
3: Sorry guys, just standing over by Leo.
2: Okay. Yeah, next song.
3: Putting cool. your head.
0: Wait.
3: By Why?
2: Jesus.
3: We got it.
2: I'm wearing headphones here, mate.
3: I know. That's why I yelled. You know what? We should talk about ChatGPT. PGT. What
1: That's
3: are you guys
1: not
3: doing
1: until next term?
4: Yeah, we're going to talk about that, guys.
3: How about Yamaha? Yamaha. Everyone, give me like at least 20 bucks in like in the whole of Pico because I really need some triple X. Please, I really need a triple X.

0: guys. You guys might think I'm super duper annoying, and I do not care because I'm trying to get kicked off the radio so I can play football.
1: Yeah, Kelvin is special like that. Anyway. Wait.
0: Wait. Do you guys want to hear some ASMR?
1: The next song is called Humble, not by Kendrick Lamar. By
0: Be Humble!
1: Eden Nash.
0: Hold up, sit down! Be George Humble!
1: Three.
2: Wait, what?
1: One.
0: No. Be Humble! Hold up! Yes, that one. Sit down!
3: AI knows a lot about you. That trip you planned.
0: Yes! Sorry, guys.
2: Advertisement.
0: I love that song. Do you guys love that song? I love that song. Welcome to paradise!
1: Well, this next song's not by Kendrick Lamar like you think. It's actually by Ren. Yeah.
0: Be Humble. Hold up, boys.
1: We're just having to sit through two advertisements. Sorry, because the school couldn't be bothered to pay for premium.
0: Of course they can't.
4: Kill it.
0: What?
4: Stop it.
0: They can't. I'm joking. I don't really like the school bus. Welcome to paradise. Calm down. ASMR.
1: Anyway, almost done the second advertisement. If you want to hear it, then you know, I'm just coming to the play.
4: Hey guys.
0: Welcome to paradise.

0: Just finished.
1: Okay, guys, we're all on. Guys, we're all on.
2: Yep.
1: Yeah. Hi. Oh, that was loud. Yeah. Yeah, we got the last song. Thank you for listening. We are Pika Kariki Radio. I don't know the rest of it. 88.2. Yeah. Okay.
3: This song is called Heaven Can Wait. No!
1: Three, two,
2: Michael Jackson.
1: One. Oh, no.

All right, so my name is Lee. Welcome to Pai Kakariki School Radio. So, this is a Tuesday, in case you're wondering.

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0: Oh, man, this is really living. So just try and relax. Yeah, cool it.
1: Hi. What's up, Matt? It's people outside.
2: Welcome back to School Radio. We're here with Leaf and Arlo and Elliot today in the studio. How you kids been?
3: I'm nice.
1: Good.
2: Yeah? How's life lately here in Paikakariki School?
1: It's been great.
4: I've been really tired before school.
1: You, like, meet people up in the village. It's really good if you, like, get lost and there's parents, all parents you know.
4: You can just ask them.
1: Yeah.
2: Like, yeah, I bet everyone knows
1: everybody. When I lost my mum, there was Lex's mum and I was like, hey, could you call her, please? I don't know where she is. And then we got back. Yeah.
4: So it's really easy. I'll tell you a story once.
2: Sure.
4: Once it was like my first day, and I felt like I was in a dream playing around.
1: Yeah, and on my first day, bro, I was picked up for the start of the day, and I was literally so embarrassed. I was like so embarrassed.
2: Arlo, do you remember your first day here at Paikakariki School?
5: Yes, I do.
2: Yeah? Do you?
5: I know.

0: I remember all of it, but I can't remember what to say.
1: Yeah, that's right. Fair enough.
2: Yeah, that usually happens.
1: Yeah, that can happen, can't it?
0: Yeah. I can imagine it, but I don't know what to say about
2: yeah.
0: it.
2: Yeah, like, yeah. that's the point sometimes.
0: But when I was, like, whoa, there's like, someone... I thought it was so much people I didn't really understand. I thought there was so much people lining up to be part of the school, and I was like...
2: Oh crap!
0: I was with Dad and Mum, and I was like,
2: my brain's going haywire.
0: I know. I
1: yeah.
0: Didn't know what to do.
2: Yeah.
1: Hey, you know, I was going to ask too. Do you guys know if you're going to be doing like a school play or anything like that soon?
2: Hell no.
1: No school productions happening anytime soon.
2: Only in 500 years, and that means I'm not even gonna be alive then. I don't know when I'm gonna do a play at school.
0: Oh, 500 years, you would have to be 500 if you were. Still
2: no,
0: alive.
2: I would be have to be 507.
0: Oh yeah, 507. Yeah.
1: How old are we now?
2: I'm 7.
0: I'm seven.
1: Everybody's seven.
0: Wait, do you know who said that it's at the exact same time?
2: Oh yeah.
0: If you hear my mum is 47, and my drum teacher is 37.
2: Bro, they all have seven.
1: Yeah.
0: And how old is your dad, Arlo?
2: 48. Tell us.
1: Oh,
2: damn.
1: Dishing all the tea on the radio, Arlo is today. Oh. Now, is there anything cool that you guys have been watching on the telly?
2: Hell no. Okay, fine.
0: Yes.
2: Oh, there's this show that I really like called Deep.
1: Deep?
2: It's about these, it's not like real people. It's about these, explorers that go in a submarine.
1: That's cool. Is it a cartoon or is it
2: it's a cartoon.
1: Right.
2: Oh, yeah.
0: My favourite movie is the Michael movie, obviously.
1: Obviously.
2: I've watched Our Oceans, which is about these sea creatures. Mm-hmm. Yeah, probably my favourite movie is about the dinosaurs.
1: Yes.
2: Yeah, because, there's this man who completely tells you all the facts about dinosaurs.
0: Yeah, he's 100 years old now.
2: Yeah, he's nearly dead.
1: Oh, you're talking about David Attenborough.
2: Yeah. He's the best.
1: He is the best.
2: Literally, he's going to die in, 2 years. No, 2 months.
0: 2 years is 2029.
1: Good maths, Arlo. Good maths.
2: Yeah.
0: It's 2028. We got 2 years.
3: Remember that? 2027, 2028, 2029.
2: Three years.
0: I know. Because she said two more years.
1: Yeah.
0: So after this year, and he didn't. I don't think he meant this year. I think he meant two other years.
2: Yeah.
0: After this one. So I was right.
2: But I wasn't even talking about that. He's gonna die in 1 month.
1: So do you watch? Is it Walking with the Dinosaurs? Is that what you're talking about?
2: No.
1: What's the other one that he does? I can't remember now.
2: He does in the ocean.
1: Yeah, that's right.
2: He tells you all about the animals in the ocean.
1: And earth and stuff.
2: Yeah.
0: Our ocean.
2: Yeah.
0: Our oceans.
2: Mm-hmm. Yeah. Our oceans. And yeah. But he also tells us about dinosaurs. But there's also dinosaurs in the deep. Like, he tells you about dinosaurs in the dinosaur's age, but...
0: No, they're not actually dinosaurs.
2: And yeah.
1: What do you think about dinosaurs in the ocean? What do you think about dinosaurs in the ocean?
0: Well, they're not actually dinosaurs.
1: What, a mosasaur is not a dinosaur?
0: Nope.
2: They're reptiles.
0: Only land.
2: They're mammals. They're basically mammals.
0: Yeah.
3: Or basically
1: I'm going to Google this.
0: Reptiles.
1: Mm-hmm.
0: Yeah.
1: Well,
3: and I know what Elliot's talking about here. So I've watched this thing. And there was this really sad part where there was this early relative to the T-Rex.
1: Mm-hmm.
3: And there was this herd of things that looked like Diplodocus. And he picked up the smallest one in the herd to eat.
1: Oh, no. The little baby dinosaur?
2: Yep. Okay, can we play a song again now?
1: Sure.
2: Boom, chakalaka.
3: Okay, so this is Bye For Now. See you later.
1: What have we got lined up to play?
0: Leaf choose black or white. I might choose Slave to the Rhythm.
1: Mm-hmm. Okay, then, Leaf. You know what to do?
3: Yep.
2: Okay. Bye-bye. See you soon. After the song.

Sure.

0: Good job.
1: Fantastic job, Elliot. The boys are currently going through their laptop to try and tee up their next song, aren't they?
2: Yep.
3: The next song.
1: Okay. Are you guys got it?
3: Yep.
2: Okay, this is the next song.
1: So seamless. What is the next song?
3: It's playing.
1: Okay, you can just turn it up then. That's all good.
3: There you go.

0: Okay, we're doing a new song.
1: Okay.
0: We're doing a new song. Go and listen to this. It's just a muddle up.
1: We're
0: going to change the song.
1: All right.
2: We're going to change it. Okay, I press it. Oh, beat it.

0: Oh, sorry about this. Okay.
1: Hi. Something happened, so we can't really listen to it. And
0: the song.
1: Yeah, which was Slave to the Rhythm, by the way.
0: Okay. So, we might play it soon, but definitely not now.
1: Because we can't.
2: That's right. For some reason, we had a network issue with our laptop, and now it's not playing any music.
0: Oh, so no, that's bad.
2: What do we do on the radio when that happens?
3: You know
2: what,
3: bit?
1: We just
3: I said dun, dun, dun, by the way.
1: Dun, dun, dun, dun.
3: You know what,
1: 6-7.
0: Okay. That was just Olo saying it, saying the word 6-7.
3: If you hear any screaming, that's kids playing and we're just chatting on the mic. You know, like, we're cool dudes, like, all the time we're cool. Like totally we're cool. Like, a person who's a nerd is cool. He's, like, all the coolest kid in school.
0: Yeah, okay. Now please be quiet, Olo.
3: You be quiet, idiot.
0: Oh my God.
1: Can you please?
2: That's okay. You guys can take this time to interview each other. Maybe you might have some questions. Maybe you might not know each other as well as you think.
0: Who likes pizza?
1: It's always
3: anybody. Me. And Arlo is always very annoying.
0: Okay, I hear someone who likes pizza. I can't hear them.
3: Me. I like pizza.
0: Okay, Arlo and Leaf like pizza and me. But we have to see who likes it, who's listening to our.
1: Who likes cheeseburgers? Can I hear anyone?
3: Me!
0: Me!
1: I said, who likes cheeseburgers?
3: Me!
2: Cheeseburger chat.
1: I still can't hear you. That's very strange.
3: Me!
1: All right, that is very clear.
4: No, wait.
2: What about pineapple on pizza? How do we feel about that?
3: Eat, please.
2: Yeah, you like a Hawaiian?
3: Yeah,
1: it's the best.
3: Yeah. Guys, I'm just going to get a pineapple, pineapple on pizza.
2: What's some of your other favorite foods that you like to eat at home? What do your folks cook for you? What do you have for dinner?
3: Pizza! Macaroni!
1: Cheese!
3: Burgers!
1: Sometimes
3: that's what I have for
1: my
3: dinner.
1: Mum and dad get meat patties and...
3: make burgers!
1: And,
2: what do they do with the meat patties?
3: They chuck them in the trash.
1: Also get some bread, burger bread, and...
2: Okay.
1: And, they can... And me...
2: So they make burgers?
1: Yeah. So I make burgers, for myself, and I've got an exact...
3: Ow!
1: So it's like this.
2: That's awesome.
1: It goes, meat patty...
0: Yummy, yummy, gummy.
1: Burger sauce,
3: gummy bears.
1: Sauce,
3: okay, we
1: mayonnaise.
3: Know that it's and a then, burger.
0: And then some gummy bears.
1: No,
0: with tomato sauce inside.
1: That's
0: of
1: the
0: things.
1: Worst type of topping.
0: Yeah.
1: You could have.
3: But this is the worst thing: making a candy apple.
1: Disgusting.
0: Yeah,
3: a candy apple.
1: Disgusting.
3: Yeah.
0: That looks like my dad.
1: I was sticking mine into an apple.
0: Horrible.
1: No, horrible.
0: We're doing a song now.

0: Wait, can I change to that seat, please? Please, can I change?
1: Okay, there's just a muddle up. They're just switching.
0: Can I do to this seat?
1: Okay. Okay, we're just going to switch spots.
2: You can switch spots. We've only got like 4 minutes left, boys. Yep. Got 4 minutes left to the show. You're listening to Pai Kakariki 88.2 at school radio.
3: Can I be on your... Oh, you can talk with me.
2: You guys got four more minutes. Yeah. 4 more minutes of air time.
1: Okay. This is okay.
2: This is okay? Okay, cool. Hey, great song. I enjoyed watching your dancing to MJ in the studio.
1: Now we're going to end in like 3 minutes.
2: All right. Is there a song you guys might want to go out on?
3: Or
1: I want to do the capybara song.
3: Okay. What the heck is
1: the capybara song? Capybara. Do I put the mics down?
0: No, don't put the mics down. You just
3: check. Yes, sir. So we're gonna do the capybara song.
1: Capybara.
2: You guys want to say goodbye then?
3: Goodbye.
1: Goodbye.
3: I will never see you again.
1: Thank you for listening.
4: La la la la la la.

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0: Capybara.
1: So how are you typing, Owen Khan?
2: Hey, look at that dinosaur.
1: Okay, this is a new song.
2: That was Falucha.
1: Falucha.
2: I thought that was a new
1: this
2: song.
1: This is a new job. This is a new song.
2: I can't hear it. Now I hear it.
1: Una, una, uji, yalla.
3: Bye-bye, thanks for listening.
1: Bye for the pencil.

What better way to start a reggae show with Half Pint singing greetings to Jah? So today tonight we've got Garage Sale Funk and Deep Disruption going 2 for 2 on a reggae set. This is going to carry me through Europe, I hope. I'll listen to this a lot at 6 o'clock in the morning or something, I don't know. But yeah, so tonight you've got 4 hours of reggae. Enjoy.

Yeah, that was Half Pint. Now we can go anywhere we want. That's the opening tune. And we're going to go old school. When it's ready. Are you ready?

Paulie playing the big tunes already. He's going to blow me out of the park tonight, I think. I'm not sure how to follow that. That was Until Tomorrow by the Minstrels, was Minstrels. It? By the Minstrels. I'm not sure how to follow that, so I feel under pressure already. I'm just going to go with I Can Be Cool by Bob and Gene.

0: So that was my two. Luke's up next. I play Derek Harriott, Do I Worry, and Larry and Alvin, You Lied. What you got?
1: What have I got? Baby, Baby by the... Clarendonians, and I'm not too sure. I haven't decided what I'm going to play next. I'll kind of feel this one out and go from there. 21 minutes in already. I think it's going to go
2: fast.
1: Hopefully. We'll see.

0: Paulie's pulling out the big guns tonight. I really don't know how I can follow your stuff, really, mate. I'm going to play Roy Penton, Endless Memory. I'm not sure where I'm going to go after that. Yes. But who was that who you just played?
1: Larry and Alvin. No, was that? That wasn't Larry and Alvin, was it?
0: I have no idea who that was,
1: that
0: mate.
1: That was the Termites.
0: The Termites. As soon as I saw you pull out a Coxon-labelled record, I was like, in for a challenge here. Anyway, I'm waffling, so Endless Memory, Roy Penton.

years ago. Don't know how, we were just talking about it, and we can't think. There's a new tune out, isn't there, in the last few years that sampled that. We also noted that we haven't played any women, so I'm going to break that, and I'm going to play Phyllis Diller, Things of the Past.

Paulie's playing a cheeky little dub there. I'm going to follow that with The Sensations, You Won't Get Far By Wishing.

poorly finishing with the Paragons there. I'm going to slip into some Sugar Mino. One step ahead. I'm not sure where I'm going from there. I'm just looking at the next record on the top of my pile, which is Hortense Ellis. So maybe I'll go there. Or Big Youths on the B-side. So I'm not sure yet. But anyway, I'm going to go with Sugar Mino.

This is the holy hour for the month of August. It's freezing cold outside. This is an early recording for the show. It's actually the afternoon. It's not the night of the holy hour. But here we go. We're doing part two of the box extraordinaire, the mystery box from the storage, which has got CDs from all decades, all places. Bit of time travel. Right now we're listening to a whole lot of people chanting WHO, as in H-U. I don't know if anyone else knows about the WHO CD out there. This is it. Okay. I might be back. I don't know. I'm going to have a cup of tea and I'm going to keep going through the mystery box. Mostly my eyes is closed when I reach in and grab. So I hope you enjoy it.

0: let's record. Let the nitrous do the talking.
1: What if I was in love with someone who couldn't breathe?
0: Let's record. Let the nitrous do the talking.
1: As soon as you think you can lick me, you think you can touch me.
0: What?
1: As soon as you think you can touch me, you think you can fight.

Yep, that was the awesome Bachelorette with her epic song, Instructions for Insomniacs. Before that, there was some Kevin Blechdom, sorry about the expletives, and now we're going to go to the Show Me the Pink band from USA about, I don't know, 10 years ago? No. Yes. No, 20 years ago. Far out. Okay, here's to time travel.

잡부터 기와호 길어 또 이때 내야

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0: here on Pākehuhi 88.2 FM, where every month we consider a different artist with a deep back catalogue, and we promise no hits and no misses. And tonight, the band that we are focusing on is a Modest Mouse.
1: Yes.
0: And with me is fellow DJ Heather Heatherland. And this is one of those occasions, Heather, where we picked an artist that I don't know well, although I've liked what I've heard, and I've had the great experience with your guidance of careering through all of these albums since they, I think that was the first album we just heard there from 1996 called This Is a Long Drive for Someone with Nothing to Think About. And I listened to most of this music whilst doing long drives. From 1996. Yeah. Yeah.
1: Yeah, it's a good one. I'm really glad we're doing this, Mark. I appreciate you. I kind of planted some seeds via a playlist and just waited for a few years. Because I adore okay. Modest Mouse. They're one of my all-time favorites.
0: What do you like about this band?
1: I think their sound is really unique. You know, there's banjo, there's mellow, there's very aggressive. I love the songwriting. You know, it's like taking basic everyday experiences and very wittily, you know, weaving it into songwriting. Isaac Brock has a bit of a lisp.
0: He is the one consistent member, isn't he?
1: He's the singer you will hear,
0: the guitarist, yeah.
1: And he's like, a lot of times it's very lispy, very yelly, so you can't always hear the lyrics, but it's just, yeah.
0: All right. Well, that's lovely. They're from Portland, Oregon, I think, originally from the Washington State.
1: Yes, Washington State, now in Portland.
0: And I think up to about 10 albums. Pretty prolific, right?
1: Somewhere around there. Released one a few months ago as well.
0: Yeah, we might even hear some of that. So we're going to be dipping into stuff from almost every one of those albums, I think. We're going to try and do that. We'll see where we go. This is Summer from The Fruit That Ate Itself. I think this is an EP, Heather,
1: yes,
0: or an album?
1: Yeah.
0: Here we go.

0: You're on Pakekuriki 88.2 FM on Appreciation. Tonight our topic is a modest mouse with me, Heather Heatherland, and we are enjoying dipping into albums across the years from 1996 to 2026. Very, very good. We're going to hear something from them. This would be arguably the most well-known album, so a bit of a hit album, as it were.
1: Mainstream success, pretty. I mean, this one, and then We Were Dead Before the Ship Even Sank, the second one.
0: Yeah.
1: After that was kind of the two big ones that were
0: good albums. This is called Blame It on the Tetons, and it's from Good News for People Who Like Bad News. Is that what it's called?
1: I think it's Love Bad News.
0: Love Bad News.
1: Good News for People.
0: Good News for People Who Love Bad News. All right, here we go.

0: here on Parking 88.2 FM on Appreciation, show where we take a artist with a long back catalogue and delve into the albums. I'm here with DJ Heather Heatherland. Oh, we'll just take that one out for a second. Yeah. How are we going, Heather? Do you think we're doing all right? We're performing all right?
1: Yeah, we're covering some great ones. You filtered out a good selection.
0: That was called Miss the Boat from We Were Dead Before the Boat.
1: The
0: Ship Even Sank, which is a great name.
1: It's all, oh yeah, they're all these kind of very complex, witty.
0: Yeah.
1: Song titles, album titles.
0: Now we're going to play something off an entirely different album called Heart Cook's Brain. This is The Lonesome Crowded West,
1: The Lonesome and Crowded West.
0: Yeah, this is an album that's had a lot, seems to get be quite beloved.
1: Mm.
0: Yeah.
1: I love them all, though. It's hard to pick.
0: Here we go. This is Heart Cook's Brain.

trail. Well, on that ice and that cake, I can't make it to your wedding, but I'm sure I'm gonna be at your wake. You would talk, talking in circles that day. When you get to the point, make sure that I'm

0: You're listening to Modest Mouse here on Appreciation and Paikakariki. A band that's been going for some time, that was All Night Diner. Thank you to the selection there from Heather Heatherland. Thank you, Heather.
1: Yeah, that was off Building Nothing Out of Something.
0: Whenabouts was that, do you think? You got a sense of when that was? I can look it up if you like.
1: Yeah, please do.
0: It goes back a bit, I think. It's right back to, I'm not sure actually. I have a lot. Oh, yeah, it's 2000, actually, 2000. Mm. Yeah, sort of a compilation album, I think, maybe, of various things. We're going to go something off the new album that came out on June 5th, which is pretty recently. The album's got a lovely title. They're good. He's good with the words, isn't he? Mm-hmm. An Eraser and a Maze is the name of the album. And we are going to play a very sweet track called Remember Yourself.

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Thank you for joining us here on Pakekuruhi 88.2 FM. 2 FM.

Nei mai hara mai ki te reo irirangi o Paikakariki, ko Kyle Hawkins, tēnei. You are listening to Radical Imagination, our monthly show here. I feel like I need to change my pronouns to we, because at the moment I'm just like always talking about myself as in the multitudes that I am. So she, they, and we these days are my pronouns. Just wanted to let you know, it's a new thing for me to add the we, but maybe just out loud. So kia ora koutou. It's a new time. I feel like it's a new time. Shout outs to Andrew for weaving me into the station. Appreciate you. I feel like I want to start with a poem. I've been doing some writing lately. I've been doing lots of things actually. And yeah, I think starting with a poem is always a good thing. The theme of this month's show is fragility. Maybe some backstory. So is fragility. I taught a course just recently, body decolonization for facilitators for open floor facilitators in Europe. And one of the conversations at the end was around fragility, and it's lingered, you know, when things linger and they linger and they keep sort of mulling around, and you look out into the world and you see them in like really places where you think there should be maturity, and there's like, oh, it's fragility again. And the fragility in our current state of the world is loud, fragility around politics and racism and et cetera, et cetera. Indifference is loud. We often name fragility as like, and put a color in front of it, like often say white fragility, and that is definitely something that we will lean into here tonight. But we're also just talking about fragility. You can be any color, race, creed, and have fragility. So here's the poem. Let's see if I can say it. One of these perimenopausal things is like my eyes get like a little bit tired this time of night. So let me do this. Instructions for handling your fragility. When exposed to the truth, place immediately into a sealed container. Do not shake. Definitely do not expose to accountability. Keep away from women, brown people, teenagers, good therapists, and anyone who can start a question with, can I offer you another perspective? If someone says, ouch, quickly explain your intentions, because intentions are excellent insulators, far better than listening. And if this fails, cry. Not because you feel grief, because everyone knows the meeting now must become about you. And should discomfort persist, well then, quote Brené Brown, mention your childhood, change the subject to kindness, and ask, why is everyone so divided these days? And of course, if cornered by reality, declare that both sides have valid points. Because reality hates balance. Balance makes everything blurry. And eventually, when exhaustion arrives, because defending yourself is much harder than changing, sit down. Take off the armor you mistook for skin. And notice. Notice that the world did not end, and that you are still being loved, and that you are still breathing, and you are still gloriously unfinished. It turns out the thing that broke wasn't you, only the story that had you to remain untouched. That's my little writings from this last sort of month. The conversation I had with one of our teachers, Open Floor teachers, is like, what is the difference between vulnerability and fragility? And so I ask you that question if you're here tonight, like, what is the difference for you between vulnerability and fragility?
And when being asked to answer that question for me as an Indigenous person in a room full of predominantly white Europeans, it was really hard because I knew that no matter what I said, fragility would arrive. So I've been trying to think about the stages and the phrases, because I am a person who likes phrases, that happen when fragility enters a room or enters your room, so that you can start to hear it. Yeah. Do I need to explain what fragility is? Do I need to explain what vulnerability is? Is there a time or a moment in the last week where you've felt that fragility, which I would sort of say is kind of feels like a shattering, more than like just armor, right? It's like, it's like a ksh. When your something is questioned that you've believed in or that your bias is strong in. Yeah, the fragility. And quite often fragility, the nervous system, and when we have moments of fragility is like, this is too much, I can't handle this, it's not my fault, my intentions were, I'm a good person. Yet the impact of our intentions is often, well, we're often very different. We bumble around the world with all of these different intentions, but actually the thing that we, I think and believe that we need to be tracking is our impact. Like I have the best of intentions all the time and my impact is often very different and often very good. It's not all negatives. Yeah. So instead of like allowing when somebody makes or something happens that and you start to feel that sensation of fragility or even start to be in relationship with that sense of fragility, we often go into like blame. It wasn't me, it's you. It's not me, it's them. I didn't mean it. So really defensive. And for those who do quote Brené Brown and you've done the Atlas of the Heart work, you know that like behind protection is insecurities. Now, if you haven't read the Atlas of the Heart, do it. And yes, I quoted Brené Brown and yes, I will continue to do that. So sometimes... yeah, we go into blame when we feel that sense of fragility. We go into righteousness, which is what there's a lot of politicians doing at this moment is righteousness, and this over justification of whatever it is. Oh, the door just opened. And into making someone else responsible for our feelings. We go into silence and withdrawal, and we definitely, when in the fragility state, like start to make it all about ourselves. I didn't mean it like that. Poor me. And tears. Yeah. So if you can, because this is a class where I like you to be in your bodies, have a little cycle of breath. It just means like breathing out, but just be a little bit more aware of your breathing and notice a moment, if you can, in that breath, where you exhale all the way out of your body. And then when you exhale all the way out, leave it a little bit empty. And then allow your body to breathe back that air again. Yeah. And then calling to your awareness or attention, as I said at the beginning, like a moment in this last week or this last month, or even today, where you've felt that sense of fragility and you've felt defensive or you've been moved to tears because your intention was different from the impact you caused and somebody was felt harmed by the things that you've said, or you feel attacked by... somebody else's truth or perspective. And see if you can stay with it, shape it, notice it, notice your strategies. Mm-hmm.
And of course, if you want to dance with them and move and shape what arrives, that's also really welcome.

0: also like, why the topic of fragility? Like, why would a show about radical imagination want to talk about fragility? For reals. Let me tell you why. Because, you know, often it just feels like I'm talking to myself. We want to talk about fragility because we can't have emotional maturity if we consistently live in the fragility that we have right now. Something just came into my head. If you haven't brought the Far Right Playbook by Action Station, please go and buy that. It'll help you in this transition out of fragility. So, like, fragility wants to stay in the innocence. Like, I didn't know. Like, poor me. I didn't mean to hurt you. It's not my fault. And this, like, perceived innocence that... how do I say this without offending people? This perceived innocence of like, I didn't know, where actually we're living in a time when you really can know. And it's a choice to stay in innocence or ignorance. You could choose the word you want to put there. It is really a choice to say, I don't do politics. Oh, I don't do politics is a choice, and that is political. Existing in this moment of our life is political. And if we can't get past the fragility of like, no, I'm sorry, you've hurt me, and I'm going to attack and suck all the energy out of the room, that stops us from staying in right relationship. So maturity asks us to stay in relationship. Like, oh, far out. Oh, I almost swore there. Oh, far out. Like, that really hurt and I feel offended by what you've said. How about this, like, little charged energy I have here, maybe as, like, a well adult self rather than a toddler in an adult suit, I could spend a little bit of time, like, checking out what my trigger point is, what my charge or my energy is around why I'm offended. And then I could like ask some questions like, why do you say that? Can you help me understand a little bit? Could you point me in a direction where I can learn some more information about what being a racist is, or being anti-racist is? Because it's always been like that doesn't mean it needs to stay like that. You know, all of the phrases that come out of people when they are feeling defensive. And I feel like the world really needs maturity. And I say this all the time, like we are not doing rebirth anymore, people. And if you are, like, it's not rebirth, it's maturing. Like, go through that rite of passage and come out the other side and say, I learned something, not wiping the slate clean and starting again. Like, I am learning, I am evolving. It is my responsibility to be an adult who is accountable for the harm that we do in the world. And no one is exempt from that. Everybody does harm in this world. We cannot get out of these harmful practices that we have. We still drive our cars. We still put plastic, you know, la la la la, whatever it is, and wherever you are in the system of harm, we are all in it. No one is out of it. But fragility can help us stay in right relationship with a person, or even try and find right relationship with a person. So some of the phrases that I really think about with fragility is like first contact, right? Someone says something to you and that maybe hurt, it definitely hurts, and you feel like offended. And so someone says like, oh, I think what you said is racist. Long empty silence, right? I didn't mean it like that. And like that, like that little like, jolt that you get in your body, like, is a really good moment to be like, huh, I'm feeling defensive. Or like, oh, I just had a little shattering because I don't feel like I'm a racist or whatever it is, or misogynistic, or I don't feel like I, whatever. You pick your word that you want to put there. We'll just use racism because there's a lot of it going around Winston Peters. Sorry, I digress. Yeah, so the first part of fragility is contact. And because we do somatics and movement and inquiry through our bodies, not just our heads, like your body shows you that first contact has an impulse or an impact in you. And then if you can take like that gasp of like, and then rather than like attacking, like having like a little microsecond pause even and be like, hang on a minute, I'm having a reaction. And rather than being like, anyway, and I'm having a reaction. And that reaction is part of like some form of story or belief that you have, right? Around what, I don't know, immigration, around a narrative that you are fed through media around what brown people do or white people do, or about class or about kids, whatever it is, you're having a reaction and your body is like, and your nervous system's like, oh, we're being attacked. And like all the little nerve endings are all like high alert. And like our impulse and fragility is to defend. Like, I didn't mean it like that. It's not me. It's like, and so this little like contact and defend is sort of the first point, I think, that we can start to move from fragility into vulnerability. Like, sure, I didn't realize that was racist. Oh my God, I've believed this. I feel like I need to go home and ask some questions or do some investigations around my thoughts on immigration and read some articles that aren't just from the general mainstream media, who's run by billionaires. Like maybe I could look at some other sources or ask some people who are immigrants, or maybe like, what's their name? Ariki, who just got misgendered, right? Rather than all the comments like instantly into defense, like, well, they should have told them their pronouns. And like, bro, like the fragility in the comment section is insane. So rather than like straight into defending the fragility of another person and like, they didn't know, we're old, we don't ask for pronouns. Like, it's really an opportunity for maturity and growth. If you want it, and I say that with like my shaky head, like if you want it, if you want to live in a world where we can have maturity and be in right relationship with each other, place, time, country, land, money, all the things, then I think fragility is really like one of these important streams. What else would I want to say? Yeah, because we go contact, like someone says something, we go defense, and then we like want to like defend, like it's not me, it's not me. And in that protection, the next stage after protection is collapse, right? And I feel like most people in the world have seen somebody collapse with their fragility and use it. Use it to have power over the person that has actually had the harm caused by them. And you can watch it in a million reels when somebody is standing, I don't know, a black person is fishing in a stream and a white person come over and is like, starts getting all defensive, and then all of a sudden they start screaming, you're hurting me, get away from me. And the person's like, bro, I'm still fishing, I don't know what you're doing. And then they weaponize their fear, their defensiveness, their collapse into tears and ring police, and people get killed. Like, that's a cycle. That's a truth. And I just shouldn't mean to laugh there, because it's my daughter said that maybe I should have a button that every time I want to spare, I can just press the button and it goes meow. So meow, meow, meow. Yeah. Because what if the person's just fishing and you're biased, just cause them to die? Rather than like, oh, could you help me explain? I didn't understand. Or, oh, bro, you're fishing. Primo, what'd you catch today? Fish, nothing, a gumboot, a relationship, stay in relationship, maturity, stay in relationship. Yeah. Let's see if I can play this track. This track has swear words in it for the children who enjoy them.
1: Tonight we discuss the phenomenon of hooliganism. Armed gangs of youths have taken to the streets.
2: All you know is life-letting culture,
1: really. Looting shops and abandoned.
3: With shuffle
4: expansion. Is a good change, especially after government has been in power for some time.

show. This is fun.

I'm sure you can guess the title of that song. Yep. You're listening to Radical Imagination, Kōkai Hawkins, tēnei. I repeat the show on a Thursday at 12 and a Wednesday at 5. I'm not sure if I'm saying that for you or for me, but now I know. So what happens with fragility? So fragility has like dance partners, and I'll talk about it as a dance floor because moving with and getting to know your emotional body and the people who sit within you, because there's a whole lot of yous inside of you, is really good. So when we talk about fragility, often who arrives like as like really puppy dog, like high arousal, other

fragility is dangerous, right? People are dying because of white fragility. I'm not sure if I said that clear enough, but it's the truth. Shame, guilt, and blame. Oh, I just want to drop one thing, and I'm not sure if I said it before because I feel like I've just picked up this great quote over the last month. So I might have said it in my last show, but if I didn't, and I did, whatever, it's a really good quote. So we talk about, it's a quote from, this is my ADHD in the room, a quote from Hopkinson's, and it says, "You can't have climate change without sacrifice zones. You can't have sacrifice zones without disposable people. You can't have disposable people without racism." I'll say it again. You can't have climate change without sacrifice zones. You can't have sacrifice zones without disposable people. You can't have disposable people without racism. And racism and fragility and guilt, shame and blame, so like somehow that someone is more valued in the world, all of the things that go with racism. Hopkinson, like, great quote, right? And that's a loop, and that's just one of those loops. So when shame, what do you do when you feel shame and guilt and blame of like, I should have known better. Oh my God, I really embarrassed myself by bringing out my fragility and into tears. What do I do? Because I just blamed it on the person who was fishing, or that they shouldn't have been fishing. That's why they've, whatever it is, or I blame it on the immigrants because we're extracting all the minerals out of their country and now they've got nowhere to live, or the sacrifice zones. I blame it on people who live in those sacrifice zones, or I blame it on whatever it is, blame. And then the guilt, like, I feel guilty for that. Oh, I feel really bad. Guilt is actually, in many people's opinion, a really healthy and good emotion to feel. Because when you feel guilt, which is different from shame, shame is like, I'm bad, I'm forever bad, I'll never know, I'll never be any better, I'm like the worst person in the world. Where guilt is like, oh, that's bad. Oh, I did that, that wasn't so good. I could actually choose to do better. So when we feel guilty, and, you know, I often have that mum guilt of like, oh, I could have done better. Oh, well, how about I just start doing better with what I think I could have done better with? Or check to see if this story that I have guilt around has any evidence. Yeah. So when we have fragility, guilt, shame and blame often turn up in the dance. And so the best next dance partner that you can ask into your existential crisis or your messiness is self-compassion. Like, self-compassion is a real companion, and self-compassion isn't a dancer that turns up and's like, hey, dance with me. Self-compassion often needs you to cross that dance like it's a blue light rave and be like, hi, I pick you for a dance. Can you come and dance with me? I pick you, self-compassion, to be in the room. Because like, oh, I didn't know better. Oh, I can learn more. Oh, I didn't understand what I was saying, and that if I frame it like that, it was like this. So I'm going to try to do better. And self-compassion is like in there being like, I believe in you. You can do better. Like, you got this. Like, change is possible. Change is the point of it. Like, admit and have acknowledgement of the way that you like totally sucked all the energy out of the room. Like, and centered yourself again and again. Like, you can change that. You can learn how to decenter yourself, that you are not the the center of the universe. Yeah. So I asked you to notice when there was a moment in the last while that you noticed fragility, I wonder if there's like a phrase or a shape or a breath that you can take, or a way that you can acknowledge some self-compassion and what that would look like in your body right now. And often we like rub our hands together like that, and then like place them somewhere in our body and have a little moment with like, oh yeah, I am learning. I meow up. And I get to choose to do something different next time. I will catch myself. And self-compassion goes like, yeah, Kaya. Yeah, yeah.
Yes, you can.

So as much as I want you to notice fragility, I want you to notice self-compassion. And like, what does that feel like to be compassionate with yourself? Not for another, not for your kids, not for your lovers, but for yourself. Like, oh yeah, like, can you soften your shoulders, have loose joints, have a little exhale there? Like, oh yeah, in the state of the world and where we are, like, this is where I'm at. I have accountability for the actions I do in the world, where I spend my money, and how I move. And that's my favorite word. And here is a little bit of self-compassion. I'm going to go home and read that book on da da da da da da da da. Or I'm going to go and have that conversation with da da da da da da da. Or I'm going to start a book club around hospicing modernity, blah, blah, blah, blah, blah. Whatever it is that supports and uplifts your dance of self-compassion and unlearning, relearning is really needed right now. Because I'll say that quote again, you can't have climate change without sacrifice zones. You can't have sacrifice zones without disposable people. You can't have disposable people without racism. And yes, sacrifice zones can look like the countries that are getting hotter and hotter, but they can also look like the people that don't have any homes that are getting moved on. Right? That's a disposable person. Like, the unhoused is a sacrifice zone. Like, don't think that those who are currently trying to get to Mars aren't willing to sacrifice a whole lot of us to get there. This is a long track. I haven't played it. I don't think I've played it on the radio station. Again, I might have a bit of swearing in there, so if any of the children like it, this is for them. It's by Macklemore, and it came out around the times of the Black Lives Matter movement, which I've said again is like the shift in consciousness from Black Lives Matter to whiteness. We really became aware of whiteness in that time.

it, zipped up my parka, joined the procession of marchers. 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Should I even be here marching? Thinking if they can't, how can I breathe? Thinking if they chant, what do I sing? I wanna take a stance, cause we are not free. And then I thought about it, we are not we. Am I on the outside looking in? Or am I on the inside looking out? Is it my place to get my two cents? Or should I stand on the side and shut my mouth? No justice, no peace. Okay, I'm saying that. They're chanting out Black Lives Matter, but I don't say it back. Is it okay for me to say? I don't know, so I watch and stand in front of a line of police that look the same as me, only separated by a badge, a baton, a can of mace.

0: white supremacy.
1: Oh, what are you doing, man?
0: Black Lives Matter. Say, wow. Black Lives Matter.
2: You should not have done that. Are the police
1: brutality? What are you doing?
2: They're doing shit about
0: the Grammy.
2: There you go again. Co-op.
3: Ben, think about it. You've exploited and stolen the music, the moment, the magic, the passion, the fashion you toyed with. The culture was never yours to make better. You're Miley, you're Elvis, you're Iggy Azalea. 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You've taken the

0: You're by yourself, and the last thing you want to do is take a picture. But seriously, my little girl loves you. She's always singing, I'm gonna pop some tags. I'm not kidding. My oldest, you even got him to go thrifting. And One Love, oh my God, that song, brilliant. Their aunt is gay. When that song came out, my son told his whole class. He was actually proud. That's so cool. Look what you're accomplishing. Even an old mom like me likes it because it's positive. You're the only hip-hop that I let my kids listen to. Because you get it, all that negative stuff, it isn't cool.
1: Yeah.
0: Yeah, like all the guns and the drugs, the bitches and the hoes and the gangs and the thugs, even the protest outside. So sad and so dumb, but cop pulls you over, it's your fault if you run.
2: Huh? So they feel that the police are discriminating against the black people?
3: I have an advantage. Why? Because I'm white? What? No.
4: It's like more people like nowadays are just pussies. Like, this is the generation to be offended by everything.
5: Black Lives Matter thing is a reason to take arms up over perceived slights.
6: I'm not prejudiced. I just...
5: 99% of the time across this country, the police are doing their job properly.
0: Damn. A lot of opinions. A lot of confusion. A lot of resentment. Some of us scared. Some of us defensive, and most of us aren't even paying attention. It seems like we're more concerned with being called racist than we actually are with racism. I've heard that silence is an action, and God knows that I've been passive. What if I actually read an article, actually had a dialogue, actually looked at myself, actually got involved? If I'm aware of my privilege and do nothing at all, I don't know. Hip-hop has always been political, yes. It's the reason why this music connects. So what the fuck has happened to my voice if I stay silent when black people are dying and I'm trying to be politically correct? I can book a whole tour, sell out the tickets, rap entrepreneur, built his own business. If I'm only in this for my own self-interest, not the culture that gave me a voice to begin with, then this isn't authentic. It is just a gimmick, the DIY underdog, so independent. But the one thing the American dream fails to mention is I was many steps ahead to begin with. Skin matches the hero, likeness, the image. America feels safe with my music and their systems in a suit of me perfect. The role I fulfilled it, and if I'm the hero, you know who gets cast as the villain. White supremacy isn't just a white dude in Idaho. White supremacy protects the privilege I hold. White supremacy is the soil, the foundation, the cement, and the flag that flies outside of my home. White supremacy is our country's lineage, designed for us to be indifferent. My success is the product of the same system that let off Darren Wilson guilty. We wanna dress like, walk like, talk like, dance like, yet we just stand by. We take all we want from black culture, but will we show up for black lives? We wanna dress like, walk like, talk like, dance like, yet we just stand by. We take all we want from black culture, but will we show up for black lives?
7: Black Lives Matter, to use an analogy, is like if there was a subdivision and a house was on fire, the fire department wouldn't show up and start putting water on all the houses because all houses matter. They would show up and they would turn their water on the house that was burning because that's the house that needs the help the most.
8: My generation's taking on the torch of a very age-old fight for black liberation, but also liberation for everyone. Injustice anywhere is still injustice everywhere.
9: The best thing white people can do is talk to each other. Having those very difficult, very painful conversations with your parents, with your family members.
10: I think one of the critical questions for white people in this society is, what are you willing to risk? What are you willing to sacrifice to create a more just society?

Yeah. What they said. Not really sure what to say after that. It's such a good track. And maybe you could hear yourself in there, or maybe you could hear somebody else in there, or maybe you could recognize something around society and where we are right now, knowing that that was, what, 6 years ago or something. Yeah. So home care, if you want it for this month, or home practice is probably the word I should be using, is to notice when your fragility arrives into the room. Like, yo, that's fragility. And if you can't do it for yourself just yet, notice when it arrives into the houses of our parliament, or into the social media zones, or into your classroom, or into your house. And see, like, right at the beginning, in that moment of contact, where you're like, I did something wrong, or I'm harming somebody. I didn't mean to do that. That little, like, first little impulse inhale, and the body goes, and your nervous system goes, wah. See if you can interrupt that pattern. I think it's necessary. I think that if we talk about radical imagination as a practice of us dreaming in something that we could move alongside this house of modernity as it dies, because it's dying, fragility really needs to be checked. And I say it all the time, like, can we check our privilege? And not that privilege is a dirty word. Like, can we check our privilege? Like, oh, I'm really centering myself in this room right now, and I'm taking that my intention was more important than the impact that I've caused. Or can we be like, yo, I didn't know that would cause impact, or I'm sorry, I've caused the impact, and come back into a right relationship. Can we? I can only hope. I suppose I can only hope. And like, when we get defensive, like, just behind our defensiveness is like this little insecure you. And when we get to know our insecurities, they no longer are insecure. They feel a little bit more known, and they become a little bit more authentic. I fucking hate that word. Oopsies. Beep, meow. I hate that word, but like, it is. Like, if I can name my insecurities, then when they arrive, I can name it, like, oh, I feel a bit insecure about knowing whether or not this is racist or not, or whether, insert your own words there. And then it turns a little bit more into vulnerability rather than fragility. Yeah, there's a lot of harm that has been done. There's a lot of horrible words being said to people. The comment sections everywhere are brutal, and we know for a fact that 60% of the accounts on social media at the moment are bots, B-O-T-S. Like, 60% of the traffic in social media is a bot. That's insane, right? So a lot of that is not right relationship. So going into battle, maybe I'm saying this to myself, with a bot is really not just, no, it's just not worth it. But if you see things in the comment section that are racist, can you call them out? I got one track. Maybe there's enough time to play it. It's a new track by Hine. They're playing a gig in the hall this Friday. Oh no, this is the other track. Hang on, give me a second. It's called Over the Bones. I think I've got just enough time. Ko Kai Hawkins, Tōku Ingoa, He Uriō, Ngāti Kaha Nunu Ki Wairua, Ko Ngā Rohini, Oku Iwi. Yeah. And we live here in the land of Ngāti Haumia, so shout outs to all the people peopling.
And hopefully I'll see you on a dance floor on a Sunday at the memorial. Know that you're welcome in all your fragility and the dance of change. Mauri aroha whanau, Mauri aroha.

Yes, welcome back to Paikakariki FM 88.2. This is Sean, and you are listening to the August episode of Music to Cook To. This show is all about food-related music, or eclectic mix of food-related music, with maybe the song in the title or something all about that. I like to talk about many different things about food, give you a recipe of the month, maybe a condiment to consider. But I guess the first thing that's happening in August that's happening around the region is the Wellington, my favourite is the burger on a plate. There's heaps happening around up our way in the Kapiti Coast region. There is, I believe, 14 different restaurants giving it a go this year. If you want to check them out, the website is Visa, V-I-S-A, W-O-A-P.com, VisaWipe.com. One of the standouts that I'm looking forward to trying, because it just kicked off, I think, yesterday, is Luster Kitchen and Dining up in Paraparaumu. They are on Seaview Road, and they've got a burger called Holy Jesus. That consists of beef brisket, cucumber, pickles, what else have they got? Kimchi, mayo, and a sourdough broche bun. Sounds delicious. Have a look at, on that website. They've got lots of pictures of the burgers, how much they are, where they're at. It only goes for August, so don't miss out. But yeah, something to look forward to during this very cold August month. Yesterday, we had a little bit of snow flurries happening in the area, so that's the first time for me enjoying that, especially with my daughter. We saw it on the drive home. It was all sprinkling all over the car. So, with that being said, let's move on to the next song. This is Hungry for Love by LF System.

Yes, welcome back. This is Sean on Music to Cook To. It was Taste of Honey by Herb Alpert and the Tijuana Blues. Prior to that, we were playing Sliced Tomatoes by Just Bros. And the very first song we played was Hungry for Love by LF System. So welcome back to Music to Cook To, August edition. Next on our show that we normally talk about is a recipe for the month that I wanted to share with you. It's not anything super new, but it's one of my favorites that I love to do. It's using raw fish. It's probably my favorite way to eat fresh fish. We essentially put it together with some other marinades, and it cooks it, not by heat, but by quite a remarkable way of using acid and fresh lemon juice to cook the fish, and reacts with the protein in the flesh. So it's really yum. It's a great way to do it, real super easy. This recipe feeds four people. You need 0.5 kg of boneless, skinless white fish, preferably terakihi, trevally, snapper, or kawai. Kawai is a bit darker meat, but it's still really yum. 2/3 cups of freshly squeezed lemon juice, 1/2 red onion, a capsicum, 2 tomatoes, 2 spring onions, 1/2 cup of coconut cream, and salt for taste. So what you got to do is just dice up the fish, place it in a bowl, mix it thoroughly with the lemon juice, cover it, leave to chill, and marinate in the fridge for at least an hour, or until the fish turns, how do we say this word, opaque, or basically until it's no longer transparent, that you're unable to see through it. So it should kind of make a white color. We're going to finally chop the red onion, capsicum, and tomatoes and spring onions. Once all the fish is marinated, you're going to mix in the chopped vegetables and the coconut cream. You're going to season it with salt to taste. So really, really yum. It's another way of serving seafood that might be a bit more modern compared to maybe your mum's prawn cocktails from the 80s. Even though that's really yum too. Can't beat a classic, but I guess this is a way of sharing something a bit different where we've got wonderful fresh fish on our coast. So yeah, give that a try. So let's put on some music. Next one that we are going to play, let me just bring it down, is Milk and Honey by Holly Cook.

Yes, welcome back to Pai Kakariki FM 88.2. This is Sean on Music to Cook To. This is the next thing that we're going to talk about is Condiment to Consider. This is our monthly segment where I introduce you to a new condiment that you may have not thought about using in your dishes. It's not, again, not a new thing, but most people don't always use it. It's fish sauce. Fish sauce is definitely a not your grandma's pantry staple, unless your grandma's from Southeast Asia. In which, if grandma isn't from Southeast Asia, it's more power to her, I guess. But this salty umami, rich flavor bomb, has earned its keep as a modern pantry condiment. It's assertive, it's unique flavor, it's a must-have for dishes that you could add to things like roasted Brussels sprouts with a sweet fish sauce dressing. You could add it to a coconut rice salmon bowl. You could also have it in things like pork banh mi burger, which, as we talked about before, Burger on a Plate is on right now. Go check out all the restaurants that are participating, 14 in Kapiti. Go have a look at Visa WOAP, WOAP.com. It has a map on there, nice and easy to find out what burgers they've got, pictures, where they're located. Lots of fun. Cool. So give that a try. Fish sauce, throw it in. Your curries, especially a lot of your curries, they'll be fantastic. Right, let's put on another song. This next one that we're going to play is Risotto by Tony Yum.

Yes, welcome back to Paikakariki FM 88.2. This is Sean, and this is on music to listen to. Music to cook to. That's my own show. Right, what we're going to talk about next is some local events that are happening in the village. We've got tomorrow on Thursday night down at the Memorial Hall. We have Pai Ping Pong with the Ponganauts. We've got table tennis happening Thursday night, 7:30 at the Memorial Hall. Come down. It's very casual play. All welcome. All gear provided. Come down. Have a smash. We have 4 more weeks to go. We only play through winter. So 4 more weeks to go. Come down. Have a good time. It's freezing at the moment, so we've got heaters in the hall. You can come down and get a sweat on. Lots of fun. If you are liking some of the music that I'm playing tonight, we also have a Spotify list. 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With all these eclectic songs with food-related titles, we were just playing. I've played so many tonight that I haven't even talked about. I think we just played before Edamame by Bibi Noss and Rich Brian. There was also Canned Heat by Jamiroquai just before. And this next one that we're going to play is Blueberries for Breakfast by the Mamas and the Papas.

0: vida.
1: Yes, welcome back to Paikakariki FM 88.2. This is Sean on Music to Cook To. That was Gefilte Fish. And prior to that, we also had Banana Shake by The Let's Goes. And prior to that was Blueberries for Breakfast by the Mamas and the Papas. Loving these songs. Have a look at the Spotify list that I've made. It's Music to Cook To, Paikakariki 88.2 FM. We also have some more bangers coming this way. Next one that I want to play for these eclectic music mashups with food is Fix Your Own Plate by Blueprint. Here we go.

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I said the music industry ain't much different, huh? Think what you think, say what you say, but actions speak loudest at the end of the day.

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0: All right, we're coming up to the hour. Last song for the night. This one goes out to my friend Lasala, longtime listener. His request for the night is Genius of Love, Tom Tom Club. Have a great rest of your August. We'll see you again in September. Peace.
1: Welcome to the clubhouse, everybody. This is the Tom Tom Club. Yeah.

You're with Kerry on the Romantic Retro Show. First up the air, we had I Can't Explain, David Bowie off the Pin Up album. And then that was The Man Who Dies Every Day by Ultravox from Ha Ha Ha. It's actually an alternate version, but just as good. And this show, I'm doing sort of a glam rockish show based on 70s glam related, not strictly glam, but that kind of thing. And this one actually is from the 80s, so, but it extends that tradition. It's very early 80s, so it'll do. And it's The Passion of Lovers by Bauhaus from the album Mask.

0: Whakarongo mai nei ki te irirangi o Paikākariki, Waritukaumawarama, Erua.
1: Hi there, you're with Kerry on the Romantic Retro Show. I'm having a special on 70s music of a glamish sort.
2: Whoops.
1: Sorry about that. That last track was Supernaut by Black Sabbath from Volume 4. And we started with Passion of Lovers by Bauhaus. Then Sally Can't Dance by Lou Reed. Silver Machine by Hawkwind. And Street Waves by Pierre Ubu. And now Strange Times in Casablanca by John Cale.

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1: And you're with Kerry on the Romantic Retro Show, and that track, to finished it off, that section anyway, was Needle in the Camel's Eye by Brian Eno from his debut album, Here Come the Warm Jets. And we started off the set with Strange Times in Casablanca, John Cale, Apostrophe by Frank Zappa from the album of the same name, Fox on the Run by Sweet. I don't know what album that's from, but it's from a compilation that I've got, The Very Best of Sweet, the compilation's called. And now we've got One of the Boys by Mott the Hoople,

Cry and Fury with The In Crowd. First up there, we had Needle in the Camel's Eye by Brian Eno. Then One of the Boys by Mott the Hoople. And Letting Go by Paul McCartney and Wings. And now, last track is Kill Your Sons by Lou Reed.

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1: Tato, namaste, bonjour, talofa lava, plus a big kiwi g'day. You are listening to Jazz and Beyond on Pai Kakariki 88.2 FM, and my name is Gilbert Haysman, and I'm ably propped up by, corrected by, and encouraged by that astonishing human being, Finn McCulloch, who sits behind a desk that looks to me as if it would operate a safe landing on the moon, which fills me with great confusion. Now, the August broadcast of Jazz and Beyond will start with the incredible Mavis Staples. It will end with The Eye of a Hurricane by Herbie Hancock, who is coming to Aotearoa, New Zealand in October with none other than the amazing Terence Blanchard, among others. In between, we'll have Bobby McFerrin, Miles Davis, Ali Whakature with Rai Kuda. But first, Mavis Staples, who is now 85. She was the star of the legendary Staples Singers when she was 8 years old. And last year, she recorded a number called Worthy, which we are now going to hear.

0: Let me do that again.
1: The late Marion McPartland was a highly respected pianist, broadcaster and educator, and a great George Gershwin interpreter. And here she is with Love Is Here to Stay.

Gary Burton, also deceased very recently, was a vibraphone virtuoso who often partnered with Chick Corea. And they did a fabulous job on Corea's Children's Song No. 6.

And now we have Miles Davis, who, like many top-level jazz players, knew what to do when he would be persuaded by his record company or his own financial instincts to do something with a superior show tune. This number helped make his name, and it's the original recording of If I Were a Bell.

Fats Domino was the legendary R&B guy from New Orleans who had a knack for telling rather blunt truths, sometimes with more than three chords, as he did in this very pungent song called So Swell. And he says, "So swell, you're so swell, baby, when you're well, but you've just been sick for so long."

And now we have Bobby McFerrin. And a very interesting question is, what can't this man do? His vocal versatility is astonishing. The number of different and often very beautiful sounds he gets out of his voice, regardless of whether he's doing Bach or improvising like Charlie Parker. Wonderful children's songs. He has a masterpiece of version of Incy Wincy Spider, which is well worth looking up, and every type of folk song. One of his most out there albums is Medicine Man, which could be borderline shamanic for all I know. Anyway, McFerrin is the bloke for all seasons and all reasons, so it's not surprising that one of his songs from that album, Medicine Man, is called Common Threads.

Joshua Redman has to be shortlisted on a shortlist of the greatest living tenor sax players. And one reason, one very important reason, that every phrase he plays has a different meaning than the previous one, which is such a wonderful gift. Now, this time he's joined by, as he often is, by three other legends. Many jazz people swoon when they hear these names. The bass player Christian McBride, wonderful pianist Brad Meldow, and superb percussionist Brian Blade. And this quartet is doing Right Back Around Again.

And now, there's a song called Lullaby of the Leaves. It's an intriguing title, isn't it? I mean, how would leaves have a lullaby? And to explore this tune, we have Jerry Mulligan, who played the baritone saxophone, one of the two great baritone sax players there's ever been. And his version of the Lullaby of the Leaves is quite strange because his big horn sounds rather like an ox, a bullock, or a yak, or a particularly poetic dinosaur stomping around. He is very, very lyrical. So listen to it for that quality, and I think you'll be amazed. Thank you, Finn.

Now, there seems to be a common thread to all music that lasts, as you would have recognised with Bobby McFerrin's number. And the common thread in this case comes to the fore from Africa with Ali Faka Ture, teaming up with Rai Kuda, and their number is called Sal Kora.

Art Tatum was a piano virtuoso like no other, and many a classical pianist, after doing a big shows in New York, would turn up to clubs to hear Art Tatum, and frequently said things like, "Thank goodness he plays jazz." This is a version of Tiger Rag, and a piece of advice I give to people who don't know much about jazz piano: listen to the left hand, and when you do that, you will can be quite revealing, because you can't help but listen to the right hand.

Now, chances are you've never heard of Illinois jacquet, or is it jacket? Don't know how the Americans say it. Anyway, he played tennis sax, and he was often employed by the Giants, and has been long forgotten, as has this piece, Harlem Nocturne. And when I first came across it, I thought it was a contrived and somewhat false, Harlem Nocturne, it just seemed pretentious. Fortunately, nobody told Illinois that I didn't like it. Just as well as you'll now hear.

Now we have another long-forgotten jazz person, rather sad. His name was Muggsy Spanier. He was a white guy and managed to have a bit of a career in traditional jazz music. And his work dried up and he ended up on the shelf and occasionally hanging around recording sessions and things so people would be kind to him. Anyway, he's going to play for us Tin Roof Blues, and as you listen, you can tell he means every note he plays.

Now, we're about to go out on the eye of the hurricane with Herbie Hancock. So thank you all for listening to the August sessions of Jazz and Beyond, streamed to the planet from the old school dental clinic of Paikakariki 88.2 FM. Thank you, Finn, and we'll catch up next month.

Good evening and welcome to Classical Futures. This is the first month of recording, February 2026. And other people were able to record last week, but alas, I was not. However, it's an auspicious day today, the 11th of February here in the Southern Hemisphere, and it's the day that a group of Buddhist monks who have been walking for over 108 days from Texas to the Lincoln Memorial in Washington, a walk for peace, calling on everybody in the world to join this tradition of theirs to walk for peace here in America and in all other places. So I thought it was apt to start the show tonight with a piece of music from Margaret Fingerhut's solo album. She plays piano. Ukraine, a piano portrait. And you're listening there to the music of Vasil Baron Vinsky, who died in 1963, and that was Piano Cycle on Love, written in 1915. It's a really modern sounding piece. That's why I've been playing this. And that part of it there was Loneliness, the Sorrow of Love. Margaret recorded this album in over 2 days there in 2024, at the very end of 2024, the 20th and 21st of December there. And it's pretty sobering, really, to think that that war over there is still going on. And she says, when the Russians invaded Ukraine in February 2022, I felt, as did so many, an overwhelming sense of hopelessness and despair. So I channeled my emotions into the only thing I knew, music. And so then she goes on to say how she's chosen these different composers that she has here on the album. And I felt really excited to be playing a little piece there. We may well get enough time, we probably will actually get enough time to play more from that album. Now, next up, it's kind of appropriate as well. Not only is it a time for peace, but also a time for love, because, of course, it's St. Valentine's Day on Saturday. It's Wednesday at the moment. So we're not that far away. Next up, we're going to have some music played by Rosalind Ventress, and off her album Solar. Music for Viola by Women Composers. And we're going to listen to Amanda Ferry, who was born in 1984, and her piece Boreal, which, of course, this year we've had a lot of Aurora Borealis over here ourselves, have we not? Yes, we have. And I just read out some liner notes here. The inclusion of Amanda Ferry's Boreal of 2010 was prompted by a personal connection she and Ventress taught together at the Royal Irish Academy of Music. Ferris's evocative piece was inspired by watching Werner Herzog's 2007 documentary Encounters at the End of the World, exploring the lives of those who live and work in Antarctica. And I don't know about you, but I just love Werner Herzog's
films, his documentaries in particular. And she goes on to say that the music shivers and slips across the page and the player constantly varying the weight of bow pressure, conjuring images of sliding ice scapes and bright pale skies.

Isn't that a gorgeous piece of music there? The cello player, Rosalind Ventress, and off her album Solar, Music for Viola by Women Composers. Oh, I love that. Put out in 2023. And as Gramophone Magazine said in 2018, Ventress's viola is most beguiling. It's not a word you hear very often. However, we will be listening to some more of this album very soon. But first, we will have some Nico Muli. Some more some more viola. Clear music. This is off Nico's album Speak Volumes.

music there of composer Nico Muhly off his album put out by Nonesuch in 2007. And that was Clear Music off the album Speaks Volumes. Next up, we're going to have a Chandos album, which is really just the titles of the various composers, Ravel, Berkeley, Pounds, orchestral works. So we're going to be listening to Adam Pounds' Symphony No. 3 with John Wilson, the conductor of the Sinfonia of London. Sit back and enjoy this.

And that was the music there of Adam Pounds, who is turning 72 years old this year, and his Symphony No. 3 played by the Symphonia of London under John Wilson. Now, that album was brought out there, I'm going to say it wasn't that long ago, 2024, and I've got out most of the CDs that I'm playing tonight from the Wellington Public Library, from the extensive CD and audio collection. Of course, Wellington Public Libraries are undergoing a massive move as we speak. Last week was last week you could get out CDs, DVDs, other audio things, or and any non-fiction in the middle of town. And now that mezzanine floor is closed and being packed up as we speak. Well, probably not actually. Probably the good librarians have gone home by now. And we'll be there reconfigured at the new old library, which is opening in March if everything goes according to schedule. Let's hope it does. So I had to race in there last week to get the CDs out because there was no way I could have got them out this week for this week's program. So anyway, thankfully I was able to do that, and so we are listening to some of their newer pressing recordings. And now we're going to have a 2017 recording by Penguin Cafe, The Imperfect Sea. I love The Penguin Cafe. This got Librarian's Best of 2017 choice. And we're just going to listen to Risica. Yes, I believe that's right. And Cantorium. So two of the first tracks off this album.

Don't you love Penguin Cafe Orchestra? Well, I love them. And in fact, you know, you might have your little arguments there about them not being classical, but I'll have you know I've heard them played on Concert FM. So. Now we're going to have a little bit of Brian Eno. And Brian and Roger Eno. Is that correct? Yes, that is correct. And we're going to have Spring Frost, followed by Winter Green. You are listening to Pākehā Kariki 88.2 FM, a community-run radio station. It's very exciting. Heard it here. Here we go. Oh, and in other news, before I actually play Brian Eno, I am hoping to do a show, not quite sure when, of this show, you know, and bring in the special guest, Andrew Armitage, who runs Ara Street Video, because I was on his show playing film music highlight, and then I thought, wow, I need to get him on this show and get him to play his idea of classical film music. That'll be great, won't it? Anyway, here we go with Brian Eno and Roger.

And that was the music there of Brian Eno off the, my eye is just a little bit sore here, off the album Mixing Colours, made in 2020. And now we're going to have another piece of music off Rosalind Ventris's Music for Viola by Women Composers, Sola, S-O-L-A. And we'll have Sally Beamish's Penilin. And then after that, we'll have Elizabeth Lutyen's Echo of the Wind, Opus 157.

Isn't that fantastic to listen to there? And that was Rosalind Ventris there on the viola of her album Solar, Music for Viola by Women Composers, and we were listening there to Echo of the Wind. Now we will hear some more of the Ukraine, a piano portrait by Margaret Fingerhut, the pianist, and we'll be listening to the contemporary composer Sergei. Oh, sorry. Hold on, people. Not Sergei. Valentin Silvestrov. And Three Bagatelles, Opus 1. And it's written in 2005. Yeah. So we'll be hearing those next. Coming closer to the end of Classical Futures for another month. So just take it easy here and have a listen to these.

beautiful music there. And now we'll listen to, we've just got a little bit of time to listen to another piece from the Solar album. And this piece is called In the Still of the Night. Isn't that great? In the Still of the Night. That's right. It's a 4-minute piece, followed by a little bit by Thea Musgrave, born in 1928 and still alive to my knowledge, and followed by Light at the End of the Tunnel, which is only 1 minute long. So I will say adieu for another month here on Classical Futures, and I am here in the hope of peace. It's so great that today the Peace March, the Buddhist Peace March, made it to Washington. How fantastic that these 20 monks did this.

That was Love Special Delivery by the band Los Lobos from East Los Angeles, originally formed in 1973. It was from their 2021 album Native Sons. You're listening to Vapor Trails, Mondays at 7 p.m. and Thursdays at 10 a.m. Here's a song by Charlie Washam, who was a former member of Old Crow Medicine Show. The song was released as a single in 2021 and is called Half Drunk.

That song was called Chuck Will's Widow, released as a single in 2021 by Amy Ray, who's one half of the duo Indigo Girls. It was with the Warren Treaty and Michelle Malone. Chuck Will's Widow is about the bird, not the wife of Chuck Wills, the 1950s singer-songwriter who had a number one hit with C.C. Rider and died at the age of 32 while having surgery for peritonitis. He was known to drink a lot. This next track is by Natalie Bergman. It's from her 2021 album Mercy. This is called Home at Last.

That was called Change by Shogren, a trio from Northern California's Bay Area. This next track was written by Art Garfunkel and Paul Simon. It's performed here by Courtney Marie Andrews, Liz Cooper, and Molly Saleh. Released in 2020, this is called America.

That was Endless Running Out of Time by the Secret Sisters, who are siblings Lydia and Laura Rogers from Muscle Shoals, Alabama. It's from their 2021 EP called Quicksand. This next track is by Sierra Ferrell, who grew up in West Virginia on 90s music, especially grunge and punk. In her early 20s, she adopted a nomadic lifestyle, busking up and down the US, developing her own distinctive brand of jazz and flexible bluegrass. This track is called Why'd You Do It, and it was released in 2020 as a single.

Sitting on top of the world by the Texas-based trio, the Flatlanders, who are Joe Eli, Butch Hancock, and Jimmy Dale Gilmore. It's from their 2021 album, Treasure of Love. This next track is a 2021 single by the prolific Nashville songwriter Jim Lauderdale, who has released 31 studio albums since 1986. This is called The Opportunity to Help Somebody Through It.

0: That was a track called That's What You Do by the 22-year-old Christone Kingfish Ingram. Originally from Clarksdale, Mississippi, he became a well-known live performer as a teenager after becoming interested in blues music when he was 5, after his father showed him a documentary about Muddy Waters. It was from his 2021 album 662, which is area code for Clarksdale. This next track is by the son of the author Larry McMurtry, Austin, Texas bass James McMurtry. It's from his 2021 album, The Horses and the Hounds. This is called Canola Fields.
1: I was thinking about you crossing southern Alberta.

And I was thinking about you crossing southern Alberta. Canola fields at harvest time look like tumbleweeds all raked up into rows and brown rusty contour lines. There's not much moving on a romance radar. Not that I'm craving it all that much, but I still need to feel every once in a while the warmth of a

That was Lamb Chop with Everything For You from the 2019 album This Is What I Wanted To Tell You. Rather than a band with a core lineup, Lamb Chop consists of a large and fluid collective of musicians focused around its creative center, frontman Kurt Wagner. This next track is by the prolific songwriter and two-time Grammy winner Natalie Hemby. Released as a single in 2021, this is called Heroes.

another song by Sierra Farrell called The Sea. 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Here's a song by Mike and the Moon Pies from their 2019 album Cheap Silver and Solid Country Gold. This is called You Look Good in Neon.

morning. This is DJ Mel, and you're listening to Global Grooves. Thanks, Rob, for that lovely time. I tried to use the other mic, but it wasn't working, so we're just going to use this one now. So anyway, I hope you're doing all right wherever you are on this day. We're starting today's show off with Geneva AM. Tipuna Rocco. Enjoy.

All right. That was cool. That was Spokanki. It's doing a Norwegian folk song, Jovan, meaning the thieves. Here on Paikakuriki 88.2 FM, you're listening to Global Grooves, and I'm DJ Mel. And I hope you're doing all right, wherever you are. And if you're not, I hope the music's helping a little bit. Before that, we had Hilo, Jack, and Lawrence doing Wasted Time, Fluffy's Naff to the Sun, Bina, Zombies, and we started off the set with Geneva AM, Tipuna Rako. I think now we're going to go over to Sophie Tucker doing Barcelona here on Paikakuriki 88.2 FM.

All right, that was Tell Me Why Radio Edit, Super Mode, Steve Angelo, and Axwell here on Pai Kakariki 88.2 FM. Before that, we had Gigi Perez doing a cover of Lana Del Rey's Summertime Sadness. And then we had Sophia Zella doing The Chicken Is Naked and Afraid, kind of a really kind of a cut down version on the color show, which is kind of cool. And yeah, before that, we had Sophie Tucker doing Barcelona here on 88.2 FM. I think now we're going to listen to some Balming Tiger, Keep On. Enjoy.

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1: All right. That was Runway by Lady Gaga and Doshi here on Pai Kakariki 88.2 FM. You're listening to Global Grooves. You are. I hope it's all right there. Before that, we had Slater, Cannibalism, Sable Sisters, Scarlet Town, and Flores, Restacks. Yeah. All right. We've got enough time for a few more. We've got about 10 more minutes to go. I think we're going to go for Lola Young from down here. Enjoy.

All right. Well, thanks everyone for listening. You've been listening to Global Grooves. This is DJ Mel. That was Shooting Star by Bag Raiders. And right now you're listening. We're going out on Sweet Disposition, version by the Temper Trap, by Younger, but the original is by the Temper Trap. Yeah. Groove along. Cocky day. See you next time.

Am I got a show for you today? That's right. I'm leaving on a jet plane. Around the world in 60 minutes. Oh, that's my theme for the day. Thank you, Christine Smith. That was an old 70s number that she recorded. I'm going to get out there and go and listen to some country around the world and see what I can find in 60 minutes, eh? Obviously, I've got to, go where my passport will take me and where the plane takes me as well. So here we go. We're popping over to Aussie. That's our first stop. Oh, yeah, skip to Aussie.

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I haven't heard this in a long time. 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

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You got to conjure up something like you're in the Norwegian woods or something. 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

0: 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Oh, I've got a call from Ireland. I've got to go over to Ireland now. Oh, my goodness. Donald's lost his trousers.
1: For many hundreds of years in the Highlands of Scotland, men have given up wearing trousers and have taken to wearing the skirts or the kilts. But nevertheless, these kilted boys in the last war were named the ladies from hell. So you have to be terrible careful if you ever get curious about the kilts. 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

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Oh, wow, it's been a big hour, I tell you, a big journey. Oh, 60 minutes around the world, but I'm on the plane and I'm coming back home, New Zealand. Oh, one thing I love when I get home is listen to Howard Morrison and John Hoare. Here we go, back to the friendly shores of New Zealand. Woo! What a blast, going around the world.

Oh, thank you for tuning in, everybody. It's been a delight, and I hope you're having a wonderful time out there. Wow. Cons Country, brought to you by 98.2 FM. Take you out with a bit of beautiful Pōkiri Kiriana.

0: Good evening, Paikakariki. You are on Paikakariki 88.2 FM. This is Travelling Shoes. I'm your host, Solomon. And I've got two very special guests in the studio with me tonight.
1: Woo!
0: Woo! Who are now going to introduce themselves.
2: Hello, my name is Luke.
1: My name's Shia Khan.
0: Awesome. That's great.
1: Yeah.
0: We're going to leave the rest a little bit of a surprise. We're glad to have you joining us this evening. We're going to get in some tunes from around the world. This is Ruffler. Enjoy.

0: That was Groove in Sweden in its 8-minute entirety glory. Big thank you to all of Paikagariki who came out to our show a couple of weeks ago. That was a wonderful raucous time at St. Peter's Hall, as Luke can attest.
1: That was an epic show. Blew me away.
0: And it was you all that made it happen. So thanks for that. We're going to do it again for sure. Now, enough about us. That was Ruffalo, by the way. You can stream that song and 5 other songs on all the streaming things, and you can buy it on Bandcamp if you want to and all of that. But we're going to move on to our beautiful guests. We've got someone new to the show in the studio today, which is very exciting. We've got someone to torment. Shirkan, where are you from?
2: Ireland! Woo!
0: Awesome. Make some noise at home for Ireland.
2: Yeah, they're screaming.
0: Yeah, they're screaming. Yeah, I can hear them.
2: Yeah, we're going to play a song by an Irish artist.
0: What?
2: Yeah, believe it or not, called When a Good Man Cries by Seamatt, who is amazing.
0: Awesome. Let it speak for itself, eh? When a Good Man Cries.

0: Whoa, there we go. That was Morning Nightcap by Lunasa. We were having a proper little jig in the studio over here. Hope you're having a jig at home. Get jiggy.
1: We're sweating.
2: Ooh. That was excellent. Oh my gosh.
1: Yeah, so that was Morning Nightcap by Lunasa. Lunasa is actually August in the Irish language.
0: Mm.
1: So that's fun.
0: Whoa, hey, that's the month. That's the month it is now.
1: True.
2: Oh my gosh.
1: I didn't even realize that. Yeah, fun fact. Traditional Irish songs, like trad songs, every time they're played, they're different. It's always an improvisation every single time.
0: What?
1: Because you never know what group of musicians is going to play it together, what musical instruments will be in the song. So it's different every single time. Unless you listen to it on Spotify. But
0: that was wonderful. And that started with, when it first started, I was like, oh, hurdy-gurdy. And apparently that wasn't a hurdy-gurdy. But what is a hurdy-gurdy? Tell us.
1: A hurdy-gurdy is the name for a theme park in Ireland. That's what we call them, a hurdy-gurdies.
2: What was the other name?
1: Or the Birds Bazaars.
0: The Birds Bazaars.
2: Okay.
1: Yeah, but I think that's an Illan pipe drone at the start.
0: Illan pipe drone.
1: Love the Illan pipes as well.
2: Gonna have to get one of those.
1: But yeah.
0: Good luck.
1: Had some good memories dancing to that song.
0: Gosh, yeah. If you can hear, we're a bit out of breath.
1: Yeah, awesome. And we're going to keep it going with the Irish trajectory. Next up, we have, most people know them, maybe, we have Kneecap. Yeah, they have been at the forefront of reviving the Irish language, so that's been amazing. There's been a huge wave of people wanting to learn Irish. It's back in the trends, and I love that so much as a Gaelgoer myself. So yeah, here we have Kneecap. Get ready to bang your head.
0: Enjoy.

0: Boom, kneecap, everybody. Boom.
1: Yep.
0: Yeah.
2: That was epic.
0: Glorious.
1: We're dancing.
0: Yeah. When you say they're reviving the Irish language, like, does it need reviving? Is it dead, or what's going on over there?
1: Yeah, a lot of people think, can everyone in Ireland speak Irish? Like, they ask me, like, English sounds like your first language, is it not your second language? But yeah, barely anyone in Ireland is fluent in Irish, only in like really, really rural areas, and there's only about 3 or 4 of them, or on some islands off the coast of Ireland, do people speak Irish as a first language.
0: Mm-hmm.
1: Yeah.
3: Didn't you go to a school that you grew up learning Irish?
1: Yeah, so I went to an Irish primary school, so I did all my learning, maths, geography, history, in Irish. So I went to secondary school, and I was like, guys, what's a circle? Literally. And actually, since coming to Wellington, I teach an Irish lesson every week.
0: What?
1: To this guy who, his heritage is Irish. It's actually he's from Galway, the same place I'm from. And so every week I go teach him Irish. So I can speak Irish in Wellington too.
0: Wonderful.
1: Yeah, it's amazing.
0: The diaspora.
1: So yeah. And
0: I guess obviously, like, music is this huge cultural language there as well. So it's interesting seeing that being a way. But like the traditional music we were listening to before didn't have any lyrics,
1: yeah.
0: Which is maybe, do you think that's like a factor in why that language is dying out? Because the music is instrumental? Or am I being crazy?
1: I would say that's the British.
0: Oh, yeah. That's me. Look at me.
1: I would say maybe that could be it. That could be the one.
0: Let's have an argument.
1: Repression,
0: I think,
1: of our language for 800 years would
0: yep,
1: be the
0: be
1: answer.
0: It.
1: But mm-hmm. Yeah. So yeah, Kneecap has been making a lot of music using the Irish language. So they've kind of brought a huge movement of that. It's been awesome.
0: Brad,
3: yeah. So good.
0: What are we going to listen to next?
1: Oh, true.
0: Yeah.
1: So next, we're going to bring the vibes down. Not the vibes down. Bring the energy down
0: sad.
1: A bit. So we're going to do Killa by Kingfisher, who's kind of a neo-trad band. And this was actually the most streamed song in Ireland in 2025.
0: Whoa.
1: Beating Taylor Swift and everybody else. We've got an Irish musician. So awesome.
0: Awesome. Cool. Let's see why.

0: That was beautiful.
1: Gorgeous.
0: Oh my gosh. I'm really loving all of these Irish tunes. As we were listening to these Irish tunes, I was reminded of a fellow Irish musician who is very just is in my heart, and just passed away recently. So love to play a tune by Glenn Hansard, who tragically died in a motorcycle crash a couple weeks ago. And yeah, so just wanna rest in peace, Glenn Hansard. This one goes out to all the Glenn Hansard lovers out there, and also my mom. So here it goes.

0: So good. What a legend. Oh my gosh. Love, love, love Glenn Hansard. So let's take a plane over to a few countries away. We've been in Ireland for a while now, and it's been an absolute blast. But thinking about some travels today and some songs that I learned along the way, I was thinking about a few weeks that I spent in Europe a couple of years ago. And I remember starting in Italy and my very first day hanging out in Milan with my friend, and we were moving all around through the town, and we were riding lime scooters for the most part, which is one of my personal favorite pastimes. And we were liming at night down this narrow corridor, and it intersected with this busy sidewalk, and we had to slam on our brakes and skid stop before we ran to the people. And right in front of us was this Italian woman who looked at me and my friend and was like, "You, come with me." And she took us around the city that whole entire night. We just met her on these scooters, and yeah, she showed us around, and she took us to this amazing bar, and all the hip Italian youth were listening to this Italian disco track.
1: Amazing. Cue the track.
0: Woo.
2: Woohoo.

0: 2. Cool. 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Wow. Okay. We're feeling the European vibes. Where are we going next?
1: I think let's keep going one country over. From Italy, me and my bud ended up in Slovenia. So the beginning of the Balkans. And that Balkan music, so good. It's traveled all the way across the world to here in Wellington. So here's a Wellington band that's very Balkan inspired.

0: Oosh, Iskra, everybody. Check out the new album. I will be, certainly. Jeepers.
1: Yeah, wow. just came out not too long ago.
0: So cool.
1: Yeah, so good. Yeah.
0: Tell us about Slovenia.
1: Oh, Slovenia is just an absolutely stunning country. Yeah, the tail end of the Alps, the beginning of the Balkans, got two mountain ranges and a little bit of ocean. And yeah, when we were over there, we actually encountered this in different cities in different countries, but it was fall, and I guess similar time of year to now. And well, oh my gosh, I'm getting my hemispheres mixed up right now. should be fall. No, just kidding. But essentially all the cows that have been in their alpine meadows pasturing for the last several months over the summer, they're all coming down into the valley, to the lower fields before the winter comes. And so there's all these big cow festivals, and you'd see cows taking over the streets, and they're...
0: What is a cow festival? For those of us who are not familiar with a cow festival, please.
1: Yeah, basically, like, it was a big cow parade. The cows were coming down the mountains, and the cows had their bells, and they were ringing, and then they would have bands, and we would kind of set up in a field with tents, as you, like, would for a music festival. And one of the acts that I saw during those festivals that really surprised me was a wild, wild Western American line dance, which, as an American, I just never expected to see that kind of thing in Slovenia. It kind of blew me away. But talking to some of them, apparently in Slovenia and Austria and some other Central European countries, it's like a kind of dance you can learn as a kid. You know, some kids learn tap, some kids learn jazz, some kids learn wild, wild Western American line dance. And,
0: specifically, yeah. Wild, wild.
1: Yeah, it was a double wild, and they would play like pop country music, like Jake Owens, like that kind of stuff, and just blare it. So we don't need to listen to any of that kind of stuff here. I mean, not like that's great in its own regard, but. I think sticking on a Balkan note.
0: Yes, please.
1: Yeah, there's another

0: beautiful. We love the Balkan sounds. For whatever reason, the Balkan presence in Wellington is as strong as ever. It's quite incredible. I can't tell you any facts or figures whatsoever about why we ended up with about 5 different Balkan bands in this city, but they're here and we're loving it. Hey.
1: Right. I know, for a city of this size, it's like, it's shocking and it's amazing.
0: Yeah. And apparently Asheville, North Carolina as well.
1: Yeah. Right. Yeah.
0: Or is this the only one over there, or do you also have a bunch?
1: You know, it's the only one I know of. Yeah. So maybe not as prevalent as it is here.
0: Mm-hmm. We're going to bring it back home to Wellington now, play a couple of recent releases from some of my favorites. Here is Bad Tab with Sweetness.

beautiful. Bad Tab, check out the new album. It's called The Year of Sincerity, and I really like it. Next up, here is Ma with Colonized Bro.

0: Beautiful. 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Te whanganui a tata. I'd like to introduce, we have one more special guest with us on the show today. Say hello.
1: Oh my gosh.
0: That is indeed Harold the chicken, everybody.
1: Hello, Harold.
0: Yep, the squeaky chicken. Where are squeaky chickens from? Anyone have any idea?
1: Oh my gosh, I actually have a great fun fact for y'all.
0: What?
1: Squeaky chickens, the OG rubber chicken, comes from Seattle, Washington. They even have a dedicated museum for it in the joke shop, Archie McPhee's. And they have the world's tiniest rubber chicken, the first rubber chicken, the second tiniest rubber chicken, and maybe even the largest rubber chicken.
0: What?
1: Yeah, awesome. All your rubber chicken needs.
0: There you go. Hey, check it out, folks. Hey, it's been a pleasure. We're going to say ka kite anō. Thank you, Pai Kikiriki and beyond, for sticking with us. I'm Solomon.
1: I'm Luke.
2: I'm Shia Khan.
0: It's been a wonderful time. We're going to take it out with a bit of Marlon Williams.

0: Greetings, Paikakarikians. How nice of you to have the radio on, Paikakariki FM, at the time that program Murray's Miscellany is about to get underway. I'm Murray Williams, your host for the next hour. Now, we started off with a piece of Chinese music, Tea Harvest it was called, and it was by way of an introduction to a Chinese instrument, the erhu, a little two-stringed instrument played with a bow, and which you'll hear more of as the program progresses. Why Chinese music, you ask? Well, it's actually stimulated by the presenter of this month's segment, Village Voice, Bernie Duthie, a resident of Ames Street, and who, along with his wife Val, have enjoyed moments teaching at overseas institution. You would have heard Val talk about her time, or their time, in Kiribati. And now it's Bernie's turn to talk about his time, their time, in China. Take it away, Bernie.
1: Talking about China. January 2001, a calm, sunny day, speeding along a new 8-lane superhighway. During the long drive from Wuhan Airport, I saw very few cars, but noticed every few K, solitary woman sweeping the tarmac with homemade brooms. This highway had just been built in anticipation of the huge increase of car ownership about to hit China. I was heading to Yichang, Hubei province, to start a teaching contract at the Three Gorges University. This was my first visit to China. The Lonely Planet described Yichang as a small village about 2,000 k up the Yangtze. I soon discovered that Yichang was a bit bigger. It had a population of 1.3 million, and the university I joined was one of 400 tertiary institutions being upgraded across China with new state-of-the-art campuses. Our university employed 400 lecturers and had around 24,000 students, many of whom would provide the graduates to manage and maintain the Three Gorges Dam project sited 20K upriver from Yichang. As a Scottish-born Kiwi living in New Zealand, it was quite a change. One word that encompasses my impression of China is scale. Some stats. The Three Gorges Dam is the world's largest hydroelectric project, generating over 100,000 gigawatt hours each year. New Zealand's largest dam, Benmore, generates 2,200 gigawatt hours. Each of the three largest cities in China have a greater population than the whole of New Zealand. Our capital, Wellington, has about 1% of the population of Beijing. Travelling within China starts to illustrate the scale. Its world stretches from 31 degrees north to 54 degrees north and has an area of 9.1 million square kilometres, compared with 268,000 in New Zealand. China has 5,000 years of recorded history, with 57 ethnic groups, each with distinct languages, religions, and cultures. In other words, it is a world in itself, and any generalizations you make are likely to be contradicted. A visitor like me from overseas will only experience a fraction of China. I appreciated reading a book called Rivertown by Peter Hessler, who spent 2 years as a U.S. Peace Corps teacher in Fulong, about 500 k further up the Yangtze than Yichang, which was to be my home for 2 years. Another word is change. In my 2 years in Yichang, I observed multi-story buildings popping up, high-speed trains and railway systems being constructed, and the growing confidence and knowledge of my students, some of whom have already visited Los Angeles and commented on the tired infrastructure of the old world. Some of my most vivid memories include working with keen, positive and respectful students. Maybe my white hair helped a bit. Friendly and helpful colleagues, especially my minder who looked after my life. Picking fruit on the sloping banks of the Yangtze River with Chinese friends, attending a local kindy where 2 5-year-olds dressed out in gowns, mortars and handheld microphones compared in perfect English their graduation from kindergarten to primary school. Travelling up the dramatic Yangtze Gorges, stopping at villages about to be submerged by the completion of the Three Gorges Dam. Marvelling at the huge natural pillars at Jiangxiajie National Park, which influenced the floating mountains in Avatar. Attending numerous university staff reviews that turn out to be hours-long banquets and trying to avoid too many toasts of the very fiery alcohol. Attempting to buy food when I didn't recognise anything in the shops. Miming a chicken laying an egg. Finding out that the only way to make progress along a crowded walkway alongside a canal was to dance a Viennese waltz, like everyone else was doing. And lastly, listening to a lone Arhu player as evening fell. The plaintive sound of the Arhu playing the Butterfly Lovers is a memory that will always remind me of my time up the Yangtze.
0: Thank you, Bernie. And now you'll get to share your musical choice to the delight of Paikakarikians, and in its full 28-minute entirety. I think the piece of music really does deserve that. But ahead of playing Butterfly Lovers, perhaps a little bit of background is in order. The work arises from a 1959 collaboration by two musical students at the Shanghai Conservatory of Music, Hei Zhenhua, whose main contribution, it was said, was the now quite famous opening theme, while the bulk of the composition was by Chen Gang, later to become a celebrated composer in China. The work was actually orchestrated for a Western-style orchestra and solo violin, but chord patterns and structure, I'm told, are to try and imitate Chinese musical instruments, especially the erhu, which is the little two-string fiddle, and the pipa, which is a 4-5-string lute, and the zhindi, which is a bamboo flute, and there's a plucked zither in there as a guhang. Although the work was banned in China during the Cultural Revolution, it got a rehearing in 1978, and from there has become absolutely revered in China and played frequently around the world. It is very much Chinese music for the world. Now, the version I'm going to play you is a hybrid. The first 5 of 7 parts are played by an orchestra composed almost entirely of Chinese musical instruments, and the soloist, the solo instrument, is the erhu. But the final 2 pieces, that's probably the last 8 or 9 minutes, are by a Western orchestra with the violin taking the solo lead.

Like so many Western classical composers, the Butterfly Lovers composer Chen Gang has attempted to place local folk music into a classical framework, or to draw inspiration from their tunes and songs. Here are two examples of his work. A short piece called Morning in Miao Mountains that covers the Miao people in the mountain areas of southwest China, and it's played entirely on Western instruments. It is then followed by another piece called Sunshine over Tashkurgan. This is based on Uyghur music from the Central Asian region of Xinjiang. This is played mostly on Chinese instruments.

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You should certainly recognize the second of these pieces, that's for sure.

0: that's the show for another month. And so thank you, Paikakarikians, for your company. And thank you, Bernie Duffy, for your Village Voice contribution, which was the stimulus for the presentation of Chinese music in this edition of Murray's Miscellany.
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Ono mai hara mai ki te reo irirangi o Paikakariki, ko Kai Hawkins, tēnei. You are listening to Radical Imagination, our monthly show here. I feel like I need to change my pronouns to we, because at the moment I'm just like always talking about myself as in the multitudes that I am. So she, they, and we these days are my pronouns. Just wanted to let you know it's a new thing for me to add the we, but maybe just out loud. Yeah, so kia ora koutou. It's a new time. I feel like it's a new time. Shout outs to Andrew for weaving me into the station. Appreciate you. I feel like I want to start with a poem. I've been doing some writing lately. I've been doing lots of things actually. And yeah, I think starting with a poem is always a good thing. The theme of this month's show is fragility. Maybe some backstory. So is fragility. I taught a course just recently, body decolonization for facilitators for here and for open